0: different. The Alternative.
1: The Alternative. This is the iconic
0: Sonic 1029.
1: Sonic 1029.

0: Perseid's meteor shower is tonight, which means you can theoretically see between 50 to 100 meteors an hour in the sky. That is if giant Edmonton shower clouds don't ruin all of that for all of us. But in honor...
1: That sounds exciting.
0: We are teaching you about meteorites with a trivia segment we call Meteor Right or Meteor Wrong.
1: I'm up for the challenge.
0: Are you a big science person? You like meteorites? Or
1: I like science. However, it was not my best subject.
0: So this is your shot at redemption.
1: Perhaps. Or confirmation of my failure.
0: No, don't say that.

0: First question. How many meteors, if any, enter the Earth's atmosphere on any given day?
1: Oh, let's go with lucky number 13. I have no idea.
0: So it's actually millions.
1: Okay, 13 million. Let's change that.
0: Most of them are very small and burn up immediately. But yeah, it's literally millions.
1: Cool.
0: Next up, how many officially recognized meteorites have been found in Edmonton?
1: Well, let's just stick with 13 because I also don't know.
0: That's pretty close. It's two, actually. So we've only ever had two in Edmonton. Well,
1: woo-hoo!
0: In honor of failing meteor right or meteor wrong, can you give us your best crazy meteorite sound right now?
1: That's all I got.
0: It's about as good as your meteorite trivia, I guess.

0: Lauren. This is Brian. How are you?
1: Good. How are you, Brian?
0: Good. I have a question concerning the Smashing Pumpkins contest.
1: Yes, the contest to get the hell out of here to see the Smashing Pumpkins in Vancouver. You can win here on Sonic.
0: Is this running like 24/7 or is it only during business hours?
1: Yeah, we're doing it at any time. So basically, whenever you hear a Smashing Pumpkins song, just text the word pumpkins to 10029 and it could happen at any time.
0: Oh, because I just finished playing Siamese on CD. Can I get a free point on that one?
1: Well, it has to be on Sonic, not on your CD player.
0: Oh, okay, fine. We'll do it your way.
1: You still have a CD player, though? That relic of the past?
0: Sitting right next to my VCR.
1: Did you make this phone call from a payphone as well? Or?
0: Oh, my God. Wouldn't it be weird if it was a rotary dial? No.
1: I love it. Be listening. We could play a Smashing Pumpkins song at any time. Good luck. This is the Silver Sun Pickups now on Sonic. It's Panic Switch.

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0: This is every middle schooler's dream. Did you know singer Lord was discovered at a junior high school talent show? Seriously. Sonic 1089. I'm Lauren Hunter. She was just 12 years old at the time, and somebody in the audience recorded Lord singing, gave a copy of that video to a music exec, and that's how she got signed and discovered. Isn't that wild? Feel like that's what I wanted when I was in high school rapping Baby Got Back, aka I Like Big Butts, in front of my entire class. But alas, shockingly, no one picked up that amazing performance. I mean, kudos to Lord, though. It's Team on Sonic.
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0: Have you ever had a string of good luck or bad luck? Because we're about to play the song Victim of Luck by Metric. But we have a Sonic listener on the line, Sherry, who you have a wild story about how your dog, Lucky, was quite unlucky. And this relates to your current dog?
1: So her name is Lucy. When I was really young, we got our first dog named Lucky, and he was super unlucky despite his name. And he ended up actually having to lose his eyes. We renamed her Lucy in honor of our old dog, Lucky, because she had to lose her eye too. We just took out the K.
0: No! So to symbolize she lost something.
1: Yeah.
0: Oh, those poor dogs. I think after this, though, you can discontinue the LU names because they sound pretty unlucky. Yeah. Wow. This is Metric. It's Victim of Luck on Sonic.

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Imagine being so successful and good at music, people think you're artificial intelligence. That's what happened to those guys. It's new music discovery from Temper City, Self-Aware on Sonic. I'm Lauren Hunter. And basically, those guys were a bunch of producers behind the scenes. They made music for TV shows, movies, video games. You get the idea. And one day they were producing a song for an artist who didn't show up for their session. So instead, the guys of Temper City were like, well, why don't we all get together and make a song instead? And that's what they did. And it went super viral. So no, they're not AI, just really good at music.

Do you ever feel awkward Googling certain things on your work computer? Because case in point, that was The Killers on Sonic 1029. I'm Lauren Hunter, and I Googled Killers and Killers Facts on the work computer, and then suddenly I realized I might be put on an HR list. So that's the only fact you get for today. It's the Solace Swooner on Sonic.

0: Weezer, say it ain't so. Wow, sound just like Rivers Cuomo. That's on Sonic 102.9. I'm Lauren Hunter, and we're about to play a song by the band Winter Sleep. So in honor, what's the weirdest thing that helps you fall asleep? Matt?
1: I definitely fall asleep to Forensic Files every night.
0: And by Forensic Files, we are talking about the TV show, the documents, horrendous crime.
1: Yes, absolutely. Yeah, it got to the point where when Netflix discontinued it, I actually wound up getting a Prime subscription because Prime has it streaming on there.
0: You could not lose your subscription to Forensic Files.
1: Yep, that's exactly it. It's the narrator's monotone voice that really gets me, right? So it's soothing enough where you can go to sleep to it.
0: Soothing. That's an interesting choice of words. Let's listen to a clip of this soothing show that you fall asleep to. Are you ready?
1: Yeah.
2: And Lauren heard noises. At first, she thought one of her roommates came home with the boy.
1: 100%, that's the voice.
0: You know what's funny is Forensic Files puts you to sleep, but I once watched an episode of Forensic Files and couldn't sleep.
1: Yeah, most people find it very strange when I tell them that.
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Rock 102.9, and you could be getting the hell out of here to see the Smashing Pumpkins in Vancouver. I know, it's still summertime, and you're like, I feel like I don't want to think about pumpkins yet, because that means October and cold and snow in Edmonton, but I promise you, these pumpkins are way better. You could be getting airfare, accommodation, tickets to the show, and even spending money for a tasty Vancouver dinner. Ooh, lucky you. Just be listening to Sonic could happen at any time. Whenever you hear a Smashing Pumpkins song, text the word pumpkins to 10029 and you'll be entered for that grand prize draw. See? Thinking about pumpkins in August isn't so bad. It's Boy Golden on Sonic.

0: Did you know an Edmonton man discovered a meteorite in Mill Woods on his roof in 2022? Sonic 1029, I'm Lauren Hunter. Because the Perseids meteor shower peaks tonight with 50 to 100 meteors visible per hour in the sky. So in honor, we're talking with the Edmontonian who actually discovered one of only two meteorites ever found in Edmonton.
1: Hi, it's Doug Olson here, and I had a meteorite hit my roof October 7th, 2022, and I was up cleaning my eaves. I couldn't find anything up there at the time after the impact, and months later, when I was up cleaning the eaves on my garage, I decided to go up on the second level and have another look around and found

0: The meteorite in my yeast trough.
1: You had a meteorite in Mill Woods. 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
0: Thanks.
1: Doug, I understand you were doing laundry when you heard this bang on your roof. Did you know it was a meteorite right away?
0: No, I was folding laundry and it actually hit just behind where I was standing. It was like somebody slamming a butt end of a hockey stick on the roof. And I thought, first thought, did somebody just shoot my roof? 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
1: I like that your first reaction to thinking someone shot your roof is to climb out on it. Doug, that is not what they do in the horror movies. After you found this meteorite, did you feel lucky? 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
0: No, I thought the meteorite was my lotto ticket.

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0: Vegan. God, there's a lot of texts coming. Everybody had embarrassing parents, apparently.
1: I love this. As an aspiring embarrassing parent, I'm getting a lot of ammunition here.
0: Morning, fellas. Embarrassing parent moment. When my younger brother got married, my mom and I were in charge of the rehearsal dinner. Mom found a recipe online for something called a glory bowl, which was just a chicken and rice bowl with veggies and sauce. However, she would not stop talking about the glory bowl, and I had to take her aside and explain to her why she couldn't keep saying glory bowl. I was thinking about, too, I grew up on the mean, mean streets of Moose Jaw, Saskatchewan, Canada, the Band City, home of the Golden Mile, Capone's Hideout, Canada's Snowbirds. All of those came from Moose Jaw, Saskatchewan.
1: Wow.
0: And there was this park in my neighborhood. It's called Henley's Park, right there on Saskatchewan, over by, you know, close to Blackie's, King George Elementary, that neighborhood. So we used to play, there was a like an outdoor rink there that we would play hockey on it all winter long, like just all day Saturday and Sunday, and every single evening we would be over there playing hockey. And then in the summertime, we would play touch football or flag football in the inside the boards of the outdoor hockey rink. And I won't say this kid's last name because his name was Gordon. I won't say his last name, but his dad had a CB radio in his car. Like, this was back in the day when people had cool CBs. But his dad also had, like, a speaker, you know, like a cop car would have, so you make announcements.
1: Okay, I see where it's going.
0: So his dad would drive by when we're all out there. Uh-huh. There'd be all of us out there jocking it up. Bunch of cute girls, you know. Uh-huh. Sherry Beauclair would be there.
1: Ooh, Sherry Beauclair.
0: Becky Bellwether, Shelley Weatherall, like all of them. They would all be there. And then Gordon's dad would come wheeling by, and it was...
2: Gordon, this is your father. Over here, Gordon. It's time for you to come home now for your bath. I'll see you at home in a few minutes. Love you.
1: Oh, no.
0: Shut up, Dad.
1: Boy.
0: Shut up. I don't know if he would go into the details about bath time or that his mom needed to give him a bath or whatever, but poor Gordon. Like, you could just see him dying a little bit.
1: Well, especially if Becky Bellwether is there.
0: Becky Bellwether was the belle of the ball, I'll tell you that much. Anyway, keep the embarrassing stories coming, embarrassing parent stories. You will get to a point in your life where, like, you're aspiring to that.
1: Right now. My oldest is six. So
0: they're not capable of embarrassment. At six years old, it just doesn't work. There's nothing you can do that will embarrass them. Yeah, You're getting close.
1: I can still pull the move where I just yank their pants off to make sure everything's clean down there. And they're not fazed.
0: No. But you give that a... You try that when your oldest boy is, I don't know, in grade 8 or 9 or something like that. That's going to that's gonna leave some emotional scar.
1: Yeah. Need new undies?
0: Yeah.
1: No, you're good? Hey. Have fun in math class.
0: I put some extra undies in your lunch bag.
1: Yeah. Don't eat them.
0: That's not a fruit roll-up. Gross.
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1: It's the Garner Andrews Show, the show that stars you and your embarrassing parents. Like, what's going on? I don't remember the last time I was embarrassed by my parents. You grow out of that at some point.
2: Yeah.
1: Where they just sort of become your parents again.
2: Yeah, you have to spend some time apart to come back together.
1: Wow. Heavy. And your kids, they're too young.
2: Yeah, the embarrassment hasn't started yet.
1: They're three and six?
2: Yeah, exactly.
1: Three and six, yeah.
2: I can get away with anything right now.
1: Give that a year or so with the older one. Oh, yeah. Okay. 7 or 8 years old, he's going to be mortified by you.
2: Excellent.
1: Trust me. Somebody said, I asked my dad to do some scripture reading at our wedding. I didn't check ahead of time. My mistake. His passage was about obeying your husband.
2: Okay.
1: Ooh. Isn't a lot of that book about that?
2: I think so. How did your mom feel about that?
1: Yeah. Oh, my God, this one. I need to talk to your grandma. I need to know what's going on. It wasn't my parents, but my grandma, who mostly raised me, announced to the entire family at our family reunion that I had, quote, become a lady because I got my period. And she was so proud of it. Most embarrassing moment of my life, walking around that family reunion, knowing that everybody knew. What's up with grandma? Are you still out there? Is grandma still around? Did you ever get to the why she would feel that that is something that should be public knowledge?
2: Yeah.
1: I don't get that one. I don't get that one at all. Keep them coming. 10029. A lot of people had a good laugh at Kat. Kat was not at Kat, but I think a lot of people like your dad, Kat.
2: Mm-hmm.
1: So Kat said at their very first U of A ringette game, the parents showed up to cheer them on, and Kat's dad brought his trumpet.
2: Not even a subtle instrument.
1: No,
2: he
1: brought his trumpet.
2: Yeah, you got to bust that out. It's bright, shiny, and gold.
1: Oh, that is fantastic. I love that. That's what you got to do. When your little guy starts playing sports, you got to get a tiny tuba Taylor.
2: Oh, no.
1: You need to get your euphonium back, wherever it went, and you need to take that to all of their sporting matches. I think you should. I'm going to find you a euphonium. I'm going to buy that for you.
2: A full circle of embarrassment.
1: Tiny Tuba Taylor goes and cheers on kids' sports. Okay, 10029. Get in touch with the show.
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0: incredibly embarrassing parents. Oh my God. This one. Oh, can you imagine having to take your mom aside, put your arm around her and be like, mom. This person said, my mom constantly calls her massage gun her vibrator.
1: Oh, no.
0: And has no idea that that could give other people the wrong impression.
2: Yeah, it's not great, Mom.
0: In a similar vein, I was playing Little League Baseball. I was up to bat. My mom called out from the stands, spank one out for mommy.
3: I would get that on a baseball t-shirt.
0: Mm-hmm. Oh, I love Kat's dad. This is classic dad move right here. My first game with the U of A ringette team, my parents showed up to cheer me on, and my dad brought his trumpet.
2: Oh, wow.
0: It was embarrassing, but also became a point of pride, and my teammates loved it. My parents are huge fans, Kat. God, I love your dad, Kat.
3: Ah. What did he play?
0: Yeah, what did he play on his trumpet? What was the Spanish Fly? Herb Alpert, yeah. Tijuana Brass? Was that what he played? Anyway, keep the stories coming. 10029.
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1: on the iconic Sonic 1029.
2: I'm shocked. Again, I'm still kind of reeling that you didn't wear a jersey today.
3: Yeah.
2: Somebody actually texted and said, hey, Garner, why don't you call it a sports blouse anymore? Well, you want the true story or do you want the... What I used to always refer to them as sports blouses because they're pretty. They're nice. They look good. You're dressing up.
3: Yeah.
2: And then one day I got absolutely blasted, lit up, eviscerated on the text machine by someone calling me sexist because I call them sports blouses. And I've never recovered. I'm traumatized. I don't believe I'm sexist, but that person that one day convinced me that I am, and I can't shake it. So I will no longer refer to them as sports blouses. You can do that amongst yourselves. I'll just sit over here on the sidelines.

0: in my jersey.
1: Oh, that doesn't sound right at all.
0: No, it doesn't, does it?
1: You let the haters win.
0: Oh, I did.
1: Yeah. What about shorts? Can you still call those short pants?
0: Shortened pants?
1: Shortened pants.
0: Shortened pants is what I call those. Yeah, I've been wearing shortened pants a lot this week, actually. Working in my yard.
1: Oh, yeah.
0: Pickleball yesterday afternoon. Shortened pants. And it's like I buy them shortened. It's not like I'm cutting off jeans, although I should have some cut-off jeans.
1: Yeah, everyone needs some jorts.
0: Yeah. 10029 if you want to text.
2: The iconic
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2: Welcome to the Garner Andrews Show, the show that stars you. Somebody just texted, and I don't know why this grosses me out so much, but I haven't thought about this in years. Garn, my wife and I sat down to watch the game last night. She had her usual game time snack, air-popped popcorn. But the thing is this, she takes a tea towel, wipes out one side of our kitchen sink, and then just points the air popper into the sink and fills it with popcorn. I have told her repeatedly that this is weird. She disagrees and says that when she was growing up, everyone did this. Can you confirm that everyone did this? Clayton. Well, Clayton, I find this thoroughly disgusting because, seriously, she's using the kitchen sink as a popcorn bowl. The same sink where you rinse raw chicken breasts and the lettuce floats around in the dishwater in that. I don't want to eat that popcorn. I assume that she doesn't just stand by the kitchen sink and eat popcorn out of the kitchen sink while she's watching the hockey game. She probably scoops a bowl, right? And then goes back and scoops another bowl. And then repeatedly, right? I did know a family. And as a matter of fact, you know, my best friend from childhood, Davey Springer, who lives in Regina. And his older brother, Doug, who lives in Calgary. Their family used to do that. Every Friday night, they would pop the popcorn right into.

0: the sink. And that's the only other family I knew that did that. But is that a thing going on? Are you popping your popcorn into the kitchen sink? Like, it's ingenious because you don't... When you try and fill a bowl with your air popper at home, the popcorn just goes everywhere. You're sweeping up popcorn kernels for months. I guess when you shoot it into the sink, it makes for an easier cleanup. But again, it's gross. 10029. You can text the show at that number.
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1: You strike me as the kind of guy that would use an air popper and just pop popcorn right into the kitchen sink.
2: That terrifies me.
1: Okay, so that's
2: it.
1: Not
2: that's,
1: you?
2: That's so far off.
1: Do you know anybody who does that?
2: I have, because I think it was Auntie Liz had an air popper growing up, and I seem to remember that being the move.
1: She would just dry out the one side of the sink and then blast the popcorn right in there.
2: And there was still popcorn all over the floor somehow. But, like, just put a big bowl in the sink to catch most of it.
1: Yeah.
2: That seems to be the move to me.
1: It's funny because a guy named Clayton texted in, said that his wife or his girlfriend, whatever, says that everybody did that when they were growing up. And she does it to this day. He's grossed out by it. I'm kind of bothered by it.
2: I mean, you can clean the sink first, but you got to give it a real good clean.
1: I know, but the sink that you rinse raw chicken breasts into, that sink?
2: No, the other side. It's got to go in the rinsing sink, not the washing sink.
1: Somebody said, our family uses the sink as a bowl one day a year. Christmas Day, we make stuffing, mixing the bread, chunks, celery, parsley, spices, etc. in the sink. But I think it's gross. We cook the stuffing outside the turkey. The sink is thoroughly cleaned, though. Oh. Well, you know what? I love stuffing so much.

0: I could look the other way one day a year. But I'm not going to eat your kitchen sink popcorn. That's weird.
1: Is the bar just really low for popcorn? Because you pop it into the sink and then you eat it out of the puke bowl. So,
0: well, see, I was thinking the same thing. Everybody, I'm so grossed out by it. But then, as a kid, you puked into the family popcorn bowl.
1: Yeah, and that doesn't weird me out at all.
0: Oh.
1: Ugh.
0: Somebody else said, in these modern days, we use a large, deep bowl. And by the way, sports blouse is the best term I have ever heard. I use that phrase often. Of course, I always give you credit, Garn. Well, thank you. Yeah, here's somebody else pointing out the barf bucket / popcorn bowl.
1: Yeah.
0: I don't know. I knew one family growing up, the Springers, you know, from 1167 2nd Avenue Northwest.
1: Where was that? Moose Jaw?
0: Moose Jaw.
1: Nice.
0: Okay. No, that was not in Regina.
1: I was trying to get that.
0: I only lived in Regina till I was 2 months old. I was born there, but then just had to get out. But the Springers, they used to, Friday night, I'd go over to their house and they'd be air popping popcorn right into the empty sink.
1: Wow.
0: And then everybody would just walk up with a bowl and scoop up. It kind of makes sense, but at the same time, I want nothing to do with it.
1: No, you don't put like the butter and the salt on it.
0: Yeah.
1: Do you?
2: This is the iconic
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0: We've sent you all over the world to get the hell out of here to see your favorite bands.
1: Foo Fighters in Montreal.
0: Blink 182 in Toronto.
1: Mother Mother in Mexico.
0: The Black Keys in Vancouver.
1: Mumford and Sons in Poland.
0: And our next get the hell out of here is about to take off.
2: This is your captain speaking. 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
2: Oh, I know what we were going to talk about. Somebody, Clayton, had texted in and said his girlfriend, or wife, takes the air popper and points it into the sink.
3: So the popcorn just goes raw into the sink?
2: Yeah, like the dry sink. It's not full of water or anything.
3: Yeah.
2: And then just goes over there and scoops bowls out. Like, why wouldn't you just use a big bowl?
3: Yeah.
2: I don't understand that. And Clayton's wife said, well, when I was growing up, everybody did. I don't think people are doing that. It's gross. And again, several people have pointed out how many families puke into the popcorn bowl, which is, I guess, okay, touche.
3: Uh-huh.
2: This person said, a friend of mine has a popcorn bowl with popcorn written on the rim. But when you get to the bottom, you read, also our puke bowl. I got to get that.
3: That's really good.
2: Somebody said, the sink is nasty. However, the real question is, why do people use air poppers at all anymore? It's the driest popcorn ever. Whirly pop is the way to go. I get movie theater style popcorn at home every time with it. We have a whirly pop.
3: What's a whirly pop?
2: It's a it's a metal pot, and it's got a crank on the top of it.
3: Oh,
2: so you just put it on a burner on the stove, but you have to stand there and turn the crank like the pioneers had to.
3: Yeah. What are you, churning butter?
2: Forget about it. Garner, my parents use an air popper for popcorn while I was growing up and used the barf bowl for catching it. But my dad would cover the hole with a spatula on the popper till it was full and then slowly release it so it didn't explode all over the counter. That is the number one dad move right there.
3: Yeah.
2: Blocking the escape route of the popcorn with a spatula and then just doing a, you know, a controlled release. Wow. Dads, spatulas. We have an air popper.
3: Mm.
2: And I was telling you backstage, we got it, I think, as a wedding gift, or maybe we bought it in Victoria. And that was like 30 years ago.
3: Oh, so it's like the brown and the beige school kitchen appliance?
2: Yeah, with the little lid thing on top that you can choose to melt butter on top of it if you want to. But nobody ever does because that's a mess.
3: Free microplastics, too.
2: Yeah. And my beautiful wife uses that probably twice a week.
3: Okay.
2: That's her thing. But I think that's what turned me off of popcorn is it is dry. It's just, ugh.
3: It's its own thing, air popper popcorn.
2: I know. She hardly puts any butter on it and like just a little of salt.
3: Yeah.
2: It's like just eating plain popcorn. I can't do it. It's gross. Let's talk about the weird things your parents did when you were a kid and you grew up thinking it was perfectly normal, like filling the sink with air-popped popcorn.
3: Yeah.
2: That's not normal.
3: I don't think it is.
2: I knew one family, the Springers, that did that in Moose Jaw. But that was it. 10029 to text.
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0: You see the craziest things on summer road trips. 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So quaint.
1: Sonic!
0: Sonic 1029!
2: It's easier not to be wise. 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
1: Clayton texted earlier this morning and said that his wife takes the air popper, points it. She dries out the sink first with a tea towel. I assume puts the little plug in the bottom and then fills the sink with air-popped popcorn instead of using a bowl for some reason.
2: What are you doing?
1: I guess it's probably because when you do use an air popper, popcorn flies everywhere.
2: Mm-hmm.
1: So apparently she contains the mess by pumping it right into the sink.
2: Just get a bigger bowl, man.
1: And Clayton is saying she thinks this is perfectly normal that everybody does this when in fact nobody does this.
2: No, you're weird.
1: Yeah, Clayton's wife, you're weird.
2: You're weird.
1: But we love you,
2: and
1: we respect you. We're not going to come to your house and eat popcorn, though. I do know some people, though, that when we were kids, my friends Davey and Doug, the Springer family, and that's how they made popcorn on Friday night. They'd air pop it into the sink.
2: Interesting.
1: Yeah. It was just, it's weird. Like, we've come so far, you don't need to use your sink as a popcorn bowl.
2: Yeah.
1: So we're going to discuss the weird things that your family did when you were little and you just thought were perfectly normal. Maybe you think they're perfectly normal to this day. Chris said, I grew up in a financially challenged European household and would often bring food that was economical. I often had horse meat sandwiches, which is in itself an acquired taste. But when some of the little girls I went to school with who rode horses found out about it, their mom called into the office to complain that I was tormenting her children and I couldn't actually be eating horse meat. My mom had to come to the school and tell the teacher and those parents that, yes, I was indeed eating horse meat.
2: Oh. Horse meat.
1: Anyway, right now, you got a gem of a story. You know what? Hang on. I'm going to shine the... Let me throw the lever on the radio spotlight here.
2: Right, okay.
1: Taylor Smith, you have a story of something your mom did when you were young that you thought was perfectly normal?
2: Yeah, I thought this was normal, and then you grow up and figure, oh, not so much. When I was a kid and I would get sick home watching The Price is Right, my mom, no matter where she was in the house, would run up to me when I had to barf, and she would catch the puke in her hands, like put out her hands in a nice little bowl to try to catch the vomit. So that it didn't get on the furniture and stain. Like, her main goal there wasn't to take care of the sick kid. It was not to get the furniture dirty.
1: Like, she'd come shoulder rolling out of nowhere.
2: Yeah, like, I've never seen her slide across the hood of a car.
1: Yeah.
2: Until I had to puke. And then she would pull that move and just be there and catch it.
1: Oh.
2: And then she would kind of just stand there like, oh, now what?
1: Now what?
2: And I thought, oh, you just puke into your hands. That's what you're supposed to do.
1: Okay, this is gross.
2: But
1: I regret this story.
2: That's not normal?
1: No, it's not normal at all.
2: Okay.
1: How about you? What's your story? Let me shine the... Do spotlights really make that noise? When you watch movies and they turn on a light in a warehouse, it's always that...
2: Yeah. Is that the switch or is that the bulb?
1: I don't know. I hope it's real.
2: They've probably moved to LED now and they just turn on.
1: Yeah. 10029 if you want to text the show. And let's talk about your weird childhood. You can send voice notes to that number too. You can call the show as well at 780.
0: Sonic. 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
2: My name's Garner Andrews. Welcome to the show. Taylor Smith is here. You're here with your weird holdover carryovers from childhood.
3: Yeah.
2: Like the things your family did. I don't know. Maybe your mom was like Taylor's a puke ninja.
3: Yeah, running around catching puke whenever I got sick so it didn't get on the furniture.
2: I don't feel like we should talk about that anymore. And the whole time we're discussing this, too, I've met your mom before in the wild. She introduced herself to me. I believe I shook her hand.
3: So now you know how intimate that was.
2: Boy. Somebody said, just on the topic of weird things from your childhood that you thought were perfectly normal, peas as a side dish with spaghetti.
3: Oh,
2: I would eat that.
3: Why?
2: I would probably even mix the peas into the spaghetti.
3: No, peas are so gross.
2: They are fantastic. Here's somebody else who used the spatula technique on the air popper. So somebody had, we were just talking about like the mess

0: your air popper makes when you're making popcorn. There's just kernels flying all over the place, ricocheting off walls, taking an eyeball out if you're not careful. Somebody had texted earlier and said that their dad used to stand at the air popper and he'd hold a spatula over the spout and he would control the outlet of the popcorn. So he would aim it into the bowl. He'd make sure it wasn't spraying everywhere else. And then somebody else said, oh my God, we also use the spatula technique passed down from my dad.
1: Okay.
0: That is a dad move right there.
1: Did he pass on the actual popcorn spatula too? Because I assume there's a good one for that.
0: Oh yeah. Probably Christmas morning one year. The last gift of Christmas.
1: It's your time now, son.
0: And then hands it over. Keep them coming. 10029. Well, everybody's got a tech. Oh, this person said that they made... It's a long text, but let me just sort of... I'm going to paraphrase. They made a popcorn funnel out of one of those flexible cutting boards.
1: Oh, yeah, okay.
0: So they cut it, and now they use that as a funnel. Almost like a leaf blower, I guess.
1: You nozzle it down?
0: Yeah, you nozzle. Okay.
1: All right.
0: That sounds like a lot of work. And where do you keep that thing? Huh?
1: Yeah.
0: Where do you keep the popcorn funnel when you're not air popping popcorn? 10029 to text. Sonic.

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1: Just talking about the weird things from your childhood that you thought were perfectly normal. I can't really think of anything in particular with me. I'm sure there were things, but Mark said when I was a kid, we would have a lunch-making night where we would make about 100 sandwiches, wrap them and freeze them for quick lunches. 30-day-old sandwiches are nasty, and as an adult, I will never eat a sandwich for lunch.
2: Whoa.
1: Mark, wow.
2: But ruin sandwiches for you?
1: How could you ruin a sandwich?
2: Yeah.
1: There's no ruining sandwiches. Just try a different sandwich, Mark. You need to get back on the sandwich bike, pal, and pedal even harder. Oh, this one. I have a very similar memory from my childhood. But

0: This person said a weekend treat for breakfast was peanut butter and jam mixed on a plate. The name kind of gives it away, but we would put a glob of peanut butter and a scoop of jam and mix it on a plate. Then once our toast was ready, we would spread the mix on bite by bite, not on the whole slice. We each had our own plate with the mixture. My dad thought it was weird and never participated.
1: Yeah. What's going on? It feels like you're doing it all backwards. So would you dip the bread onto the plate?
0: No, you'd probably just take a knife
1: and on the bread and take a bite?
0: Yeah.
1: Oh.
0: My grandpa, when I was a kid, he used to do that with peanut butter and honey. And I remember sitting there going, wow, one day I hope I can do that. I was never allowed to do it at home, though.
1: Oh.
0: I could do it occasionally at grandpa's house. How about you? Things you did as a kid that you thought were perfectly normal, but turns out they were kind of weird. 10029 to text.
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1: We're just talking about the weird things, like things you thought were perfectly normal. Somebody did say, I used to enjoy eating the dry Parmesan cheese from the jar as a standalone snack. The thing is, my parents kept it in the pantry, not the fridge. Ooh. I didn't know Parm is yellow, not orange, until I was an adult. Huh? Are you talking about like the dry Kraft stuff?
2: Like the green bottle?
1: Yeah.
2: That you shake out with the red lid?
1: Yeah, that stuff's just on the grocery store shelf. Like that's
2: oh,
1: not
2: is
1: kept
2: it?
1: In a...
2: No, I thought that had to go in the fridge. It's cheese.
1: Maybe once you open it.
2: Cheese adjacent, at least.
1: I don't know. I haven't bought that in years.
2: Well, it's like, where do you keep your ketchup?
1: In the fridge.
2: No, that's a pantry. Need lukewarm. Gross. You need room temperature ketchup. It's way better.
1: This person said, I thought grilled cheese sandwiches were called grouchy sandwiches. When I was younger, I couldn't understand why they were grouchy when they are so good. You know what? Grouchy sandwiches is a way better name than grilled cheese sandwich. Because when do grilled cheese sandwiches taste best? When you're down, when you're out, when you're sad, when you're feeling melancholy and gloomy and grouchy. That's when they hit the best. From this point forward, I'm calling them grouchy sandwiches.
2: Plus, I feel like you can say it fast enough and get away with saying grouchy. And totally, no one will really notice.
1: Somebody else said, my mom was convinced that The Simpsons was the devil.
2: Ooh.
1: Watching it always felt like I was some kind of renegade. So lame.
2: That's same with my wife's parents. They wouldn't let her watch The Simpsons or Twister growing up. Because they thought Twister would be too scary for her.
1: Really?
2: Yeah. So when we went to see Twisters in theater, she had to text her mom and ask permission first.
1: And to be clear, your wife, early 30s?
2: Yep.
1: Okay.
2: Mm-hmm.
1: Neat.
2: Just checking.
1: Peanut butter. Okay. Peanut butter and jam, or peanut butter and honey mixed on a plate, then put on a toast bite by bite. My dad did that when I was a kid, still does it to this day at 89. So there's somebody else who pre-mixes
2: on the plate. I've never seen that before. I guess you would get more per bite if you do it that way.
1: Yeah, true. Here's another one. When I was a kid, we'd have family meetings on summer Friday nights and budget how we would make $50 last the weekend for the whole family. We would always plan something fun and thrifty. I didn't know it until much later, but we were actually pretty broke when I was growing up. That's actually, and I saw you respond to this person, and that's pretty wholesome.
2: I really like that.
1: That's pretty awesome. You learn the value of a dollar that way, right?
2: Uh-huh.
1: Keep them coming. 10029 if you want to text the show.
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Now you do what they told you. Now you do what they told you. Now you do what they told you.

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You want me to do what you tell me. You want me to do what you tell me. You want me to do what you tell me. You want me to do what you tell me. You want me to do what you tell me.

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1: Do we want to take a voice note here? Sure. Okay. Let's do this. I got... Oh, this is... Okay, this is on the topic of weird childhood. Roll it.
2: Good morning, guys. It's Anne here. I have a weird childhood memory. People say it's weird. I think it's kind of normal, but I grew up rather poor, lived in the country, and didn't have a lot of outside toys. But we did have a wooden bat and access to rocks because we had a gravel driveway, and my sister and I made up a game called Rock Baseball. The point of the game was the person who was pitching would pick a rock, and they would throw it at the person with the bat, and if you hit the rock, the pitcher had to go find the exact rock that they picked out, and then you had to throw and hit the person running the bases. If you could hit them with the rock, they were out. It was a fun game.
1: Okay, so rock baseball. You had a bat and a bunch of rocks. How do you prove that you found the rock that the batter hit, though? Like, yeah. There's, I don't know. I'm going to need to see a copy of the rock baseball rule book because I need to find out how that works. And do you and your sister still have all your teeth?
3: Yeah, we could also have a copy of your medical records.
1: That'd be great. I need that. And this why, let me, here we go. This is why.

0: it's so important to donate your used sporting equipment to Sports Central. Like, yes. I'm not even, this is a fantastic organization. And they're right here in Edmonton, sportscentral.org. And then kids don't have to play rock baseball. You know, maybe you could give them an actual baseball. So they could hit that around instead of rocks. Get in touch with the show, please. 10029 to text.
1: Sonic.

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2: When Gavin Rossdale and Bush first appeared in Canada back in the 90s, they were known as Bush X. Now, why, when the rest of the world just called them Bush? Well, there were some very good legal reasons. Back in the early 70s, there was a Toronto band called Bush, and they were just about to issue one of their records on CD in 1994, just when this new band from England showed up. The new Bush had lawyers, and they knew about the old Bush and how they were prepared to prevent them from issuing this CD. But that old Bush wasn't about to be pushed around because, after all, they had first dibs on the name. In the end, the new Bush blinked and agreed to add the X to their name to avoid any court cases. It took a number of years to work things out so that the new Bush could drop the X from their name in Canada.

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2: Punk rock took its share of abuse from experts and authorities when it was big in the mid and late 70s. But that was nothing when these same experts took on disco. The director of the Rhodesian Broadcasting Company, so far back we're going here, would not allow disco to be played on the radio because he said it was a, quote, contributing factor to epilepsy. Yeah. And then a study by the University of Ankara in Turkey said that they found that disco caused, and again, a quote, homosexuality in mice and deafness in pigs. The researcher in charge concluded that the same thing could happen in humans and recommended that all music of this sort be banned from the radio in Turkey. So no wonder the Bee Gees didn't catch on in that part of the world.

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2: Here are three pieces of information you can use to wow your friends with your vast knowledge of the White Stripes, specifically the Icky Thump album. Number one, Icky Thump is the first White Stripes album to feature a title track. Go on, take a look. You'll find that I'm right. Number two, Jack White says the term Icky Thump is something his hot Brazilian model wife, or wife at the time, said when she was frustrated. That's where they got the title of the record, The Exasperated Supermodel. And number three, that's not where she got it. She didn't make it up. Icky Thump can be traced back to a skit on an old Monty Python-like British TV show called The Goodies. There was a skit that featured a new martial art called Icky Thump that involved beating your opponent with a blood sausage. A viewer actually died of an aneurysm laughing when that skit was first broadcast.

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1: Sonic 1029 presents the Pigeon Lake Concert Series with Everclear, Hotel Mira, the Blue Stones, and more. 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Weird Al Yankovic, September 1st at Rogers Place. 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And an evening with Rain Maida and Chantal Kreviazuk, September 20th at River Cree Resort and Casino. 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
1: One of the most famous landmarks in New York City is the 148-year-old hotel on West 23rd Street called the Chelsea. It looked kind of scuzzy on the outside, but a lot of famous people have lived there. Bob Dylan had room 17A. Leonard Cohen wrote his song Chelsea Hotel while a guest. Same thing with Joni Mitchell and her song Chelsea Morning. Janis Joplin was a resident for a while. William Burroughs finished his book The Naked Lunch at the Chelsea. Arthur C. Clarke was living at the Chelsea when he wrote 2001 A Space Odyssey. And then there was room 100, where Sid Vicious of the Sex Pistols allegedly stabbed his girlfriend Nancy Spungen to death. Other musicians to stay there included Jim Morrison, Pop, Alice Cooper, Pink Floyd, and Madonna.

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2: When you are a rock star, you often find yourself ensconced in a bubble where no one dares tell you that you can't do something. Ask and ye shall receive. Anything to keep the artist happy in producing and performing. Take this case of Liam Gallagher. At the height of Oasis's stardom, Liam was standing

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And he called down to room service and ordered up a trampoline. Why would he do this? Well, because, as he told the concierge, I like to bounce. It's unclear as to which hotel was involved or whether he had his wish granted, but I would not be surprised if it happened. It's good to be a rock star, at least sometimes.

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2: Here's a fun bit of trivia. What's the most used word in rock lyrics? 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What's left? 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No real surprise there. Down comes in second, followed by oh. Let's go a little deeper. What about metal lyrics? 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
2: True or false, the Beastie Boys once toured with Madonna. That is absolutely 100% true. Back in the spring of 1984, they got a call from Madonna's manager, who asked if the Beasties would be interested in opening her Like a Virgin tour. This was not necessarily a wise move. At the time, Madonna's audience was similar to what we see with, you know, the Backstreet Boys and BTS and other boy bands. Imagine the reaction Korn or Limp Bizkit or Kid Rock might have gotten had they played a gig in front of all those screaming 12-year-olds. That's exactly the audience the Beastie Boys faced during that Madonna tour. One particular show at Madison Square Garden was particularly memorable. More than 15,000 people were in the building, and they booed the Beastie Boys for their entire set.

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2: It might be hard to believe now, but for decades, playing the drums was considered to be very unladylike. It required far too much effort, and young ladies should never get sweaty. This was man's work. Well, I'll tell that to you, Viola Smith, who became a big band drummer back in the 1930s. She played a massive kit featuring between 12 and 17 pieces, which was unheard of at the time. This made her the equivalent of a Neil Peart or a Danny Carey. But because she was a woman, the only gigs she could get were in all-female bands, even though she was better than 99% of the people she was up against. Still, at least she was recognized as the world's fastest girl drummer, which is something, I guess. Viola continued to play through to the early 70s, when she retired from full-time work. Along the way, she inspired many people, men and women, to get into the drums. Viola Smith died last month at the age of 107.

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2: Here are a few facts about the Glorious Sons that might have escaped your attention until now. First of all, the name. Where did that come from? Well, they decided on Glorious Sons because it portrayed them as a tightly knit family. Number two, guitarist Jay Emmons, brother of singer Brett, used to make a living as a carpenter, but he got bored of that and decided to pursue music. The rest of the band slowly coalesced around him. By the way, he's also very passionate about cooking. Number three, Brett Emmons says that he's a Scientologist. Number four, guitarist Chris Koster is the brother of Billy Ray Koster, who worked as a member of the Tragically Hip's road crew for years. And number five, if you want to go back into the band's past, Chris Koster has two solo albums that he made before he joined the band, dating as far back as 2004.

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0: The Black Keys in Vancouver.
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1: Some music fans, including me, believe that people who listen to MP3s are actually cheating themselves out of the music experience. This is because to get music onto our devices, the music tends to be compressed. This is done by removing audio material that the ear can't hear, which is how compression algorithms work, MP3s and otherwise. Less information, smaller file. But some theorists suggest that the brain is not fooled by this. It has to work harder to fill in the blanks in the audio, even though this stuff is invisible to the ear. So this means the brain is stimulated in different ways and in different places. And this could mean that the music doesn't reach all the emotional centers of the brain. The net result is that MP3s may not move you in the same way as non-compressed music.

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0: bacon.
1: We're just talking about the weird things, like things you thought were perfectly normal. Somebody did say, I used to enjoy eating the dry Parmesan cheese from the jar as a standalone snack. The thing is, my parents kept it in the pantry, not the fridge. Oh. I didn't know Parm is yellow, not orange, until I was an adult. Huh? Are you talking about like the dry Kraft stuff?
2: Like the green bottle?
1: Yeah.
2: That you shake out with the red lid?
1: Yeah, that stuff's just on the grocery store shelf. Like that's
2: oh,
1: not
2: is
1: kept
2: it?
1: In a...
2: No, I thought that had to go in the fridge. It's cheese.
1: Maybe once you open it.
2: Cheese adjacent, at least.
1: I don't know. I haven't bought that in years.
2: Well, it's like, where do you keep your ketchup?
1: In the fridge.
2: No, that's a pantry. Need lukewarm. Gross. You need room temperature ketchup. It's way better.
1: This person said, I thought grilled cheese sandwiches were called grouchy sandwiches. When I was younger, I couldn't understand why they were grouchy when they are so good. You know what? Grouchy sandwiches is a way better name than grilled cheese sandwich. Because when do grilled cheese sandwiches taste best? When you're down, when you're out, when you're sad, when you're feeling melancholy and gloomy and grouchy. That's when they hit the best. From this point forward, I'm calling them grouchy sandwiches.
2: Plus, I feel like you can say it fast enough and get away with saying grouchy. And totally, no one will really notice.
1: Somebody else said, my mom was convinced that The Simpsons was the devil.
2: Ooh.
1: Watching it always felt like I was some kind of renegade. So lame.
2: That's same with my wife's parents. They wouldn't let her watch The Simpsons or Twister growing up. Because they thought Twister would be too scary for her.
1: Really?
2: Yeah. So when we went to see Twister 2, Twisters, in theater, she had to text her mom and ask permission first.
1: And to be clear, your wife, early 30s?
2: Yep.
1: Okay.
2: Mm-hmm.
1: Neat.
2: Just checking.
1: Peanut butter. Okay. Peanut butter and jam, or peanut butter and honey mixed on a plate, then put on a toast bite by bite. My dad did that when I was a kid, still does it to this day at 89. So there's somebody else who pre-mixes
2: on
1: the plate.
2: I've never seen that before. I guess you would get more per bite if you do it that way.
1: Yeah, true. Here's another one. When I was a kid, we'd have family meetings on summer Friday nights and budget how we would make $50 last the weekend for the whole family. We would always plan something fun and thrifty. I didn't know it until much later, but we were actually pretty broke when I was growing up. That's actually, and I saw you respond to this person, and that's pretty wholesome.
2: I really like that.
1: That's pretty awesome. You learn the value of a dollar that way, right?
2: Uh-huh.
1: Keep them coming. 10029 if you want to text the show.
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1: Do we want to take a voice note here? Sure. Okay. Let's do this. I got... Oh, this is... Okay, this is on the topic of weird childhood. Roll it.
2: Good morning, guys. It's Anne here. I have a weird childhood memory. People say it's weird. I think it's kind of normal, but I grew up rather poor, lived in the country, and didn't have a lot of outside toys. But we did have a wooden bat and access to rocks because we had a gravel driveway, and my sister and I made up a game called Rock Baseball. The point of the game was the person who was pitching would pick a rock, and they would throw it at the person with the bat, and if you hit the rock, the pitcher had to go find the exact rock that they picked out, and then you had to throw and hit the person running the bases. If you could hit them with the rock, they were out. It was a fun game.
1: Okay, so rock baseball. You had a bat and a bunch of rocks. How do you prove that you found the rock that the batter hit, though? Like, yeah. There's, I don't know. I'm going to need to see a copy of the Rock Baseball rule book because I need to find out how that works. And do you and your sister still have all your teeth?
3: Yeah, we could also have a copy of your medical records.
1: That'd yes, be great. I need that. And this why, let me, here we go. This is why it's so important to donate your used sporting equipment to Sports Central. Like, yes. I'm not even, this is a fantastic organization. And they're right here in Edmonton, sportscentral.org. And then kids don't have to play rock baseball, you know? Maybe you could give them an actual baseball.
3: Uh-huh.
1: So they could hit that around instead of rocks. Get in touch with the show, please. 10029 to text.
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0: Andrews in the morning. 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
1: I'm Garner. That's Taylor Smith. And he has the things you need to know.
2: Photo radar might be coming back to Edmonton. It's been gone since April of last year. But now the city of Edmonton says they've got eight intersections in the city that are dangerous enough that they think the province should bring back photo radar. The intersections are, see if any of these are ones you take, Mark Messier Trail at 156th Street, 97th Street at 167th Ave, 118th Ave at Wayne Gretzky Drive, White Ave at 99th Street, Calgary Trail at 34th Ave, 91st Street at 23rd Ave, and 23rd Ave at Parsons Road. There have been tons of collisions there since getting rid of photo radar. So at a meeting on Tuesday, Mayor Andrew Knack spoke to the Alberta Transportation Minister to ask if he would approve those spots for photo radar. Apparently he didn't say yes. He also didn't say no. The minister put out a statement saying it could come back if there is clear evidence of collisions, proof that safety measures have not worked, and a commitment to implement complementary strategies alongside photo radar. The push to bring back photo radar comes as fatal collisions involving speeds have gone way up since 2020. Also, there's some people who, I guess, miss getting a really expensive picture of their car. Nick Reiner has been indicted in the murders of his parents, filmmaker Rob Reiner and Michelle Singer Reiner. Don't worry. I had to look up what indictment means, too. Basically, it means a grand jury has looked at all the evidence and has decided that the case can move forward to a trial. Doesn't mean he's guilty. Doesn't mean there's a conviction. It's just the next step in this process. Nick Reiner has pleaded not guilty to two counts of first-degree murder. Prosecutors allege he stabbed his parents to death at their Los Angeles home in December of 2025. If convicted, he could face life in prison without parole or even the death penalty. The next court appearance is scheduled for September. The Edmonton Fringe starts today. The Edmonton International Fringe Theater Festival is its formal name. They'll have 209 theater productions this year, 37 different venues, and performances by more than 1,600 artists. This is cool. We need to remember this and be proud of this here. It is still the largest and longest running Fringe Festival in all of North America. It's a big deal. Goes until August 23rd. Totally takes over Old Strathcona. Even if you don't go see a show,

0: A lot of wander around Fringe, right? There's beer gardens, food trucks, street performers. It always feels like a little bittersweet, like it's the last big hurrah of summer. But you got to go get out there. And new numbers are out that have ranked the most popular dog names. These are American numbers, but I think they work here because for the first time ever, well, first time in a couple of years, Luna is not the top dog name anymore. Yeah, I know. I was shocked too. The number one dog name is now Bella. Yeah, according to U.S. News and World Report, Bella is the most popular dog name, followed by Luna, and Max is in third place. Do you have a dog named Luna? Bella? Max? Probably. Also rounding up the top five are Coco and Daisy. It's funny because for every one of these names, I can picture a dog I know with that name. Coco has gotten super popular in the last couple of days. They think it's probably because of the little pink poodle on Bluey. Gotten more and more popular. So there you go. If you have a dog named Bella or Luna, I'm sure they're very good girls. Good girls. Yeah, good girl. Okay. And today is Miracle Treat Day at Dairy Queen. You go get some ice cream and it helps out the Stollery. Every Blizzard treat purchased on Miracle Treat Day helps support your local Children's Hospital Foundation. That's the Stollery here. They actually donate 100% of net proceeds from every Blizzard that they sell today. So you go get a cookie dough Blizzard, add Score Bar in there. It's so good. And then they do the thing where they turn it upside down. You get the cool red spoon and you're doing it all for the children. Good for you. 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Mix of sun and cloud today with a chance of rain. It's only going to get up to 15 degrees. Tomorrow, mix of sun and cloud and 20 degrees, 23 on Saturday. Right now at Sonic, it's 9 degrees.
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0: We were just talking about, you know, your biggest screw up at work. Somebody said, I worked in a higher end bakery back in the day. We specialized in elaborate wedding cakes. One day I knocked over a rack, took the corner off a cake that was being picked up that morning. The decorator had to scramble and patch the cake up. It looked awesome. Okay.
1: That ended okay.
0: Yeah.
1: Yeah, not the best though.
0: Oh, this one's fresh though. This one, I don't know.

0: Hey, it's Whitney. When I was working through university, I was 17, working at an aggregate supply place. We delivered truckloads of gravel and rocks to job sites and homeowners for landscape projects. I didn't double check the delivery address when I was typing it in and ended up delivering 12 yards, a full dump truck, of road gravel to the wrong house. But wait, that wasn't the worst part. The house that did get the gravel just had their driveway poured that morning. Turns out wet concrete doesn't enjoy hundreds of pounds of sand and gravel being poured onto it. The homeowner didn't either. Luckily, I was 17 at the time, and the driver got the most trouble for not checking with the homeowner before dumping. I would think when you're dumping off a load of gravel, you go knock on the door.
1: Yeah.
0: Maybe. I mean, I don't drive a dump truck.
1: Yeah.
0: But I would probably knock on the door.
1: Maybe a quick, hey, where do you want it?
0: Mm-hmm.
1: At the very least.
0: How about you? Ever had a huge, just a whopper of a screw up at work? You want to share? 10029.

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23: 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Nothing going on in traffic that I can tell you about. Text 10029 if you see any stalls or collisions, though. Sonic weather, 15 degrees. That's it for the high today. Mix of sun and cloud and a chance of showers, maybe a thunderstorm in the afternoon, down to 10 overnight. Tomorrow, mix of sun and cloud and 20 degrees, 23 on Saturday. Right now, Sonic, it's 9 degrees.

0: the Garner Andrews Show here on Sonic 102.9. So we're all comparing notes about, you know, things going terribly wrong at work. This one, I sprayed the wrong weed killer on a customer's lawn and 100% killed all her grass. It went from a very vibrant green to a depressing death brown front and back. Tyler said, I worked at a major ticketing company, and when I was just a month in, they gave me a major university hockey tournament to create the ticket event for. When the event came around 8 months later, I realized that I had the wrong price for the tickets, cost the company over $10,000 for that event, got a huge dressing down after the event, quit a month later.
1: Yeah, get out of there.
0: No reason to stick around.
1: Said he just put the price a few bucks too low on one of the tickets.
0: Oof.
1: That did it.
0: This one is spectacular. I once forgot to send a release warrant to the remand center so the guy didn't get out of jail, and I didn't remember. Let me start this again. So this person forgot to send a release warrant to the remand center so a guy could get out of jail. I didn't remember until late that night. It was a Friday, so he couldn't get out of jail till Monday. Oops, haha.
1: Ooh, so an extra weekend in jail because of your error.
0: Probably missed his daughter's wedding. Probably missed his grandpappy's funeral because you forgot to send in the paperwork. Did he notice? I feel like I would notice.
1: I feel like you would know.
0: I feel like if I knew I was getting out of jail on Friday and they held me till Monday, I feel like I would notice that. How about you? Ever had just a really bad day at work, a big screw up? Get in touch with the show. You can text 10029.
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1: Psst, hey, listen. If you missed it, text the word pumpkins to 10029. Do it right now, and you can win that trip. We'll fly you to Vancouver, put you up in a hotel, give you dinner before the show, and tickets to see the Smashing Pumpkins at Rogers Arena. They're not coming here, so we'll send them to you. They'll be happy to see you, I'm sure. Plus, at that dinner, you order whatever you want, okay? Don't worry about the price. No, don't even look at it. I'm serious. Get a drink, too. 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Every time you hear the Pumpkins, text the word pumpkin to 10029, and you can get the hell out of here.
0: Get the hell out of here, trip number 83 to see the Smashing Pumpkins in Vancouver. 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

0: telling stories of the time you had a really bad day at work.
1: Yeah.
0: You know, things went terribly wrong for you. This voice note just came in.
2: Good morning. Speaking of bad days at work, I work as a realtor. A number of years ago, I used to be part of Toastmasters. We met at a hotel with a Denny's at early in the mornings. I had ordered myself a breakfast skillet, did the Toastmasters, and I went to a 9 o'clock appointment, meeting a client to show a house before they went to work. I ended up getting food poisoning from that breakfast skillet. Pulled up to the property, met my client outside. Walking up to the front door, I got really sick, vomited in the flower garden right off the front entrance. My client was mortified, decided we'd cancel the appointment, so I didn't even go into the property. I

0: Went straight home and passed out hard. I woke up a number of hours later to 6 missed calls from the listing agent, who was quite upset that I no-showed, did not end up going into the property, and the seller came home to a mess at their front entrance. No. Talk about a bad day at work. That sucked.
1: Yeah. Uh-huh. Oh, boy. Yeah, when you barf into a flower guy, I don't know how you clean that up.
2: I don't think you can.
1: No.
2: You just gotta
1: let Mother Nature do her work.
2: Say rest in peace to those flowers and wait for round two. Oh.
1: How about you? Ever had a really rough day at work like that? How about you? What's your story? 10029 to text. You can do like the realtor did. Send us a voice note at that number.

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0: We've sent you all over the world to get the hell out of here to see your favorite bands.
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1: Mother Mother in Mexico.
0: The Black Keys in Vancouver.
1: Mumford & Sons in Poland.
0: And our next get the hell out of here is about to take off.
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22: 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We're still all good in traffic, but if you do see anything, you can text 10029. Sonic weather, it's only going to get up to 15 degrees today. Yeah, mix of sun and cloud, probably some rain this afternoon, maybe a thunderstorm, down to 10 degrees overnight.

0: tonight. Tomorrow, mix of sun and cloud and 20 degrees, 23 on Saturday. Right now at Sonic, it's 9 degrees.
1: CHDI-FM in Edmonton acknowledges Treaty 6 territory and the land on which we broadcast is the traditional gathering place for diverse Indigenous peoples, including the Cree, Blackfoot, Métis, Nakota Sioux, Iroquois, Dene, Ojibwe, Soto, Anishinaabe, and Inuit. 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

Gob and O'Ellen is on Sonic 102.9. Hey, my name is Taylor. This is the Garner Andrews Show. And today's Miracle Treat Day, where you go to Dairy Queen, you get a Blizzard, and you know that you're doing it for the children. Because net proceeds from all Blizzards sold today here in Edmonton go to the Stollery Children's Hospital. So it's a good excuse to go get an ice cream. Do that today. But do you have like a Blizzard concoction that you order? Because I always get cookie dough Blizzard and then add score bar chunks into it. It's the greatest combo ever. Because you get like soft, chocolatey cookie dough and then like the hit of the hard caramel score. It's a good combo. I'm proud of that combo. Do you have like a fast food mix-up hack that you always order? Text 10029. Share it with the class. Because I like to try these. You know who's really good at this? Brandy Taylor, our music director. If you tell her, like,

oh, I'm going to so-and-so Popeyes for lunch. What should I get? She'll be, oh, get this, but don't get that part of it. Get that on the side and add this instead. And then all of a sudden, you've got like this new creation and bam, it's so good. So do you have one of those things where you order like two or three different things at a fast food place, mix them all together, and then it's amazing? Text 10029. Maybe it's your Blizzard order for Miracle Treat Day today. Cookie dough and score. I'm telling you, it's good. It's real good. This is Kay Flay. It's Blood in the Cut, and it's on Sonic.

0: My name's Garner Andrews. Taylor Smith is here now with the things you need to know.
1: Photo Radar might be coming back to Edmonton.
2: Yay!
1: Did you miss it? No? It's been gone since April of last year, but now the city of Edmonton says they've got 8 intersections in the city that are dangerous enough that the province should bring back photo radar. So at a meeting on Tuesday, Mayor Andrew Knack spoke to the Alberta Transportation Minister to ask if he would approve those spots for photo radar. The minister put out a statement saying it would come back if there's clear evidence of collisions, proof that safety measures have not worked, and a commitment to implement complementary strategies alongside photo radar. The push to bring back photo radar comes as fatal collisions involving speeds have gone way up since 2020, and especially in the past year. Any guesses what the worst intersections are where they want to bring photo radar back? You can text 10029. The one that used to get me all the time, Calgary Trail and 34th Ave, that's on the list. It's Marc Messier Trail at 156th, 97th Street at 167th Ave, 118th Ave at Wayne Gray.

0: Brodsky, White Ave at 99th, 91st Street at 23rd Ave, and 23rd Ave at Parsons Road. I guess that's where everybody's speeding, and photo radar might come back. And while you're driving around today, watch out for a wide load, a giant load moving through the city. Not going to make a your mom joke with this. Promise you. Drivers in Edmonton are being warned about a super heavy load moving from Edmonton to Fort Saskatchewan this week. It's a deethanizer, massive piece of equipment. You know what that's used for, right? A deethanizer. It's used in natural gas processing to separate ethane from heavier hydrocarbons. I knew that. Didn't have to look it up. The module, the equipment, it's 100 meters long, 7.7 meters wide, and weighs 750 tons. It can only move at 30 kilometers an hour. It left the manufacturing facility in Edmonton last night, and it's traveling along the Henday, Highway 14, Highway 21, 834, and 15 on its way to the Dow Chemical site up in Fort Saskatchewan. So if you see it, just be patient. It's giant, and it's hard to move. And it's a deethanizer. You totally know what that is. The Fringe starts today. The Edmonton International Fringe Theater Festival has 209 different productions across 37 different venues this year. And this is cool. It's the largest and longest running Fringe Festival in North America. It goes until August 23rd. Go get some mini donuts, one of those giant lemonades, and just walk around the Fringe. Even if you don't go see a show, that's a good time, right? RCMP officers in Alberta are going to start looking different this weekend because they're getting new shirts. Yeah, they're going to begin wearing a new navy blue uniform shirt this weekend, replacing the gray shirts that I guess they've been wearing. I've never really noticed. It's already been rolled out in other provinces starting in PEI last October. Alberta's actually the latest province to make the switch to navy blue shirts instead of gray shirts. They say if you're confused, if it doesn't quite look like a police officer in RCMP, remember, you can ask them for ID. Make sure you're talking to a real cop. And Jason Sudeikis, a.k.a. Ted Lasso, just hopped on stage during a Mumford & Sons concert at Madison Square Garden to help them sing the Ted Lasso theme. Have a listen to this. Apparently, it was a total surprise performance. He just came out hanging out with Marcus Mumford. It also happens to coincide with the new season of Ted Lasso on Apple TV. I think they're promoting that. The second episode dropped last night. I haven't seen any of this new season yet, so I can't even spoil anything for you. But my mom said it's really good. So I hope she's right. Sonic weather. Thanks, Mom. It's for the Colin Bruce mortgage team. You've memorized every crack in the ceiling, not because you love it, but because it keeps growing. Maybe upgrade to a whole ceiling situation. Visit colinbruce.ca, two L's in Colin. 15 degrees. That's it for the high today. Probably see some showers later in the day too, down to 10 degrees overnight. Tomorrow, a mix of sun and cloud and 20 degrees, 23 on Saturday. Right now at Sonic, it is 9 degrees.
1: Son, sit down. Sorry, I'm a little nervous. It's time we had to talk about peer pressure. In high school, you're going to meet people who may pressure you into trying different things. Sex, drugs, the Garner Andrews show. But as Garner Andrews would say, sex and drugs are not cool. If you think about it, friendship is the sexiest drug of them all. Garner Andrews said that. Or Oprah. I was one of them. Good talk. See you out there.
2: Sonic. Reluctantly crouched at the starting line. Engines pumping and thumping in time. The green light flashes. The flags go up. Churning and burning.

0: doesn't always go your way. Sometimes you have a screw up at work. Sometimes nobody notices. Sometimes everybody notices. So we're just talking about that one time you had an incredibly bad day at work. This person said, a few years ago, my mom got the roof of her garage redone for free because she wasn't home and the roofers went to the wrong house. They didn't go to the door or anything before they started work, just pulled around back and started working. My mom came home and saw people on the roof of her garage and went, what the heck? By that point, they were almost done and had to finish the job. Then they tried to tell her they would give her a discount for it. She was like, no way, I'm not paying for it. I didn't ask for it, and it's not my fault you went to the wrong house.
1: That's kind of the dream, though, isn't it?
0: To like, get a free garage roof? Yeah.
1: When you see someone like getting their lawn mowed by a professional, and you're like, hey, do mine next. And then they do.
0: Somebody said, one time I was the last one leaving the office. I didn't have a key to lock up the office, but the building gets locked up every night. Okay. I called my boss. She said, it's fine. It'll be okay. Well, I guess that was the night it wasn't, and everyone's computer was stolen.
2: Ooh.
0: Six laptops, our stamp machine, hole punches. Oops.
1: Not the hole punches.
0: Do you know how much a hole punch costs? How about you? Ever had a really bad day at work? You want to discuss it? 10029 to text.
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22: 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No traffic to tell you about so far this morning, but if you do see anything out there, text 10029. Keep you updated. Sonic weather, it's going to get up to 15 degrees today. That's it. Mix of sun and cloud, 60% chance of showers, maybe a thunderstorm this afternoon, down to 10 degrees overnight. Tomorrow, a mix of sun and cloud and 20 degrees, 23 on Saturday. Right now at Sonic, it is 9 degrees.

True Show, the show that stars you. And that one day you had a really bad day at work. We're all sharing stories. Somebody said, I worked at an eye doctor's office, had this guy come in, wanted his glasses adjusted. He didn't buy them from us. They were all bent out of shape. They looked very breakable. I said, I will try and be as gentle as possible, but if they break, we are not going to be liable. I got them back to normal, but he kept asking me to tweak them. After the fourth adjustment, sure enough, they broke. He lost it on me. It was my last day of work before I had my baby. Of course, his name was what I wanted to call the baby. Went home, told my husband, we're not calling the baby that anymore. And I wrote back to this person and I said, so did you actually change your baby's name because of this? And they said, yep. Everybody's got a name that's ruined for them, right? Like there's just somebody from your past. Maybe it was just a crappy kid in elementary school. Completely ruined a name. I know I'm not going to say them on the radio, but I got two in my head that are just destroyed. Speaking of bad days at work, I spent the whole day on shift making a literal cauldron of minestrone soup for a wedding. I was a banquet chef at Ramada, cleaning down my station and getting ready to go home. I accidentally caught the edge of my prep area with the cloth. In attempt to catch the falling rag, I more or less slapped it and threw it directly into a giant cauldron of soup, ruined all of it, full of

0: cleaning chemicals, ruined what I myself had made, and I was promptly fired. Don't worry, nobody got soup that night. Good. How about you? You want to share your story? 10029 to text.
1: Sonic.

0: options.
1: Yesterday morning on the show, and we just talked about it briefly, but I was looking at the story again this morning and thinking, we need to talk about this. I'm talking about Birkenstocks. You know, the classic hippie sandals. Well, Birkenstock, they went to court in Germany and asked the judge to declare them works of art in order to stop all the other companies that make knockoff Birkenstocks. And the judge, Birkenstocks, and the judge said, no, those are not art. That's a basic sandal. That design's been around for thousands of years. Not art. Next. And I was saying, they really are one of my least favorite articles of clothing. And I've never, you know, full disclosure, I've never owned a pair. I've never even put my foot in a Birkenstock. I just don't like them. They always, to me, they kind of look like the shoes that you start wearing, you know, when you give up. And I know there are people that love them. I'm just not one of those people. So I started thinking to myself, if there was one article of clothing you could make a wish or wave a magic wand and you could strike that article of clothing from existence, what article of clothing would you choose? For me, I don't know. It might be Birkenstocks, but it could also be Crocs.

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2: 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Still no traffic to tell you about, but if you come across anything that's slowing everybody down, text 10029. Sonic Weather, a mix of sun and cloud today, 60% chance of showers, like on and off all day, and just a high of 15 degrees, down to 10 degrees overnight. Tomorrow, 20 degrees with a mix of sun and cloud, and then 23 on Sunday. Right now at Sonic, it is 9 degrees.
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If you could strike one article of clothing from existence, it never existed, what would you choose? I think I might go Crocs. Maybe Crocs, maybe Birkenstocks. And it doesn't have to be footwear. It can be any article of clothing. Andy sent in a picture of his Crocs, and those are maybe... That's one of the most horrific things I've ever seen in my life, Andy. I'm sorry. And those are your work Crocs? You wear those at work? We posted a picture of them on Sonic's Facebook and our Instagram as well. You can chime in over there. But they look like McDonald's Hamburglar Crocs, so they've got the black and white stripes on them. But then what are those little, the buttons you put in? Are they called charms? Croc charms? He's got a fake hairy toe on the end of each one and a bunch of other stuff. Those are hideous, Andy. I'm sorry. I hope somebody steals those from under your desk one day. How about you? Article of clothing you would like to strike from existence? Somebody said, I would get rid of denim skirts. They are not flattering. They make people look like a bell, but in yeehaw. Somebody else said, fedoras. Ugh. I don't know what it is. I'm always suspicious of a guy in a fedora, and I'm not sure why. It seems like, I don't know, it seems like a costume hat, like you're playing dress up. And I don't mean like the straw fedora that you would wear when you're traveling to a sunny and hot destination. I mean like the felt fedora. If you see a guy in one of those at, you know, Hudson's on a Friday night, I'm suspicious immediately.

0: I'm Garner. That's Taylor Smith. And he has the things you need to know.
1: I've got good news for you. If you missed getting really expensive, bad, grainy, black and white photos of your car in the mail, Photo Radar might be coming back. It's been gone since April of last year, but now the city of Edmonton says they've got 8 intersections in the city that are dangerous enough that the province should bring back Photo Radar. The intersections are Marc Messier at 156th Street, 97th Street at 167th Ave, 118th Ave at Wayne Gretzky, White Ave at 99th Street, Calgary Trail at 34th Ave, 91st Street at 23rd Ave, and 23rd Ave at Parsons Road. Those are the 8 where we might see Photo Radar come back. So at a meeting on

Tuesday, Mayor Andrew Knack spoke to the Alberta Transportation Minister to ask if he would approve those spots for photo radar. The minister didn't say yes. He also didn't say no, but did put out a statement saying it could come back if there is a clear evidence of collisions, proof that safety measures have not worked, and a commitment to implement complementary strategies alongside photo radar. The push to bring back photo radar comes as fatal collisions involving speeds have gone way up in the last year, and especially since 2020. EMA or Edmonton Police say they're catching way more people speeding these days, too. Drivers in the Edmonton area are being warned about a super heavy and giant load moving from Edmonton to Fort Saskatchewan this week. So watch out for it. It's a massive piece of equipment called a deethanizer. You know what a deethanizer is, right? It separates ethane from other stuff. It's used for natural gas processing. It's 100 meters long, 7.7 meters wide, and weighs about 750 tons. They're taking it from the place they made it here in Edmonton up to the Dow Chemical site in Fort Saskatchewan. So it can only go 30 kilometers an hour, even on the highway, and it uses the full width of the highway, including the shoulder. And has escort vehicles. So it's traveling along the Henday, Highway 14, Highway 21, Highway 834, and Highway 15 on its way to Fort Sask. So if you see it, just give it some time, expect delays, and use caution because it's a super heavy load. And when it drives by you, you can say to everyone in the car, look at that, that's a deethanizer. And they'll all think you're so smart. So smart. And if you hear someone yelling, Bella, Bella, Bella at the dog park, you're not alone. That is the new number one dog name in all of the land. Bella. There she is. According to this new the numbers, whatever, Bella is now the number one most popular dog name. Luna, which was number one for a long time, fell to number two. Wow. A lot of drama in the dog name world, hey? And number three is Max at third place. Coco and Daisy are the top five. Coco making its first appearance in the top five since 2023. They say that's probably because of Bluey. The pink poodle is named Coco, is it? Okay, so that made the list. Also, Milo, Buddy, Lucy, Charlie, and Lola made the list of top 10 names for dogs. My dog's name, Howard, nowhere on the list. Poor Buddy. Poor Howie. Oh, well. And today is Miracle Treat Day at Dairy Queen. So you go get some ice cream, okay? It's for charity. It helps out the Stollery. Every Blizzard purchased on Miracle Treat Day helps support your local children's hospital foundation, the Stollery here. They actually donate 100% of proceeds from every Blizzard they sell today. So let's sell a bunch of them. And if you go get a Blizzard, we were talking about your fast food concoctions later. Mine is mine's a cookie dough Blizzard, and you add Score in there. And then it's so good. Plus you're doing it for the children. So go get some ice cream. And at a Mumford & Sons show earlier this week, they got a surprise guest singing a song with them. Jason Sudeikis from Ted Lasso. He came out to sing that theme song with Mumford & Sons. Then he walks out, the crowd goes wild. They say it was a total surprise appearance. They just happened to both be in New York City at the same time. It also is happening exactly when the new season of Ted Lasso comes out. So I think this is to promote that. The fourth season just dropped on Apple TV. I think they're two episodes in now. It's one of those ones that one episode comes out every week. I like that so much better. Then you get a week to think about the show, something to look forward to on the night it comes out. I haven't seen it yet, but my mom says it's really good. So that's at least one thumb up for the new season of Ted Lasso. Sonic weather. It's four.

0: 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Mix of sun and cloud today. There is a chance of rain pretty much all day. It's only going to get up to 15 degrees, down to 10 degrees overnight. Tomorrow, a mix of sun and cloud and 20 degrees, 23 on Saturday. Right now at Sonic, it is 10 degrees.
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2: More Edmonton than eating a green onion cake while stuck inside the Telus balls.

We were discussing earlier that story that came out yesterday about Birkenstocks. So Birkenstock, the company that makes those sandals, went to court in Germany and asked the judge to declare Birkenstocks a work of art so they could, I guess, copyright trademark the style to prevent others from making knockoff Birkenstocks. And the judge is like, it's not a work of art. Sandals like that have been around for thousands of years. Next case. And I was just, I'm not a big fan of Birkenstocks. I know you are. You love them. I've never even tried them on before. I don't like the look of them. And I'm trying to decide, like, if I had the power to strike one article of clothing from existence, would I choose Birkenstocks? I'd probably go Crocs. Speaking of Crocs, you got to check out the picture. That's horrendous. We posted it on Sonic's social media. You can find it on our Facebook, our Instagram. Andy sent in a picture of his Crocs that he wears to work every day. And those are gross. They've got, I don't know, they're like McDonald's Hamburglar Crocs or something. And he's got fake toes sticking out. And the toes have hair on them. I don't want to see that in the, I don't want to see that anywhere. And I was trying to figure out, what are those called? Are they called Croc Charms? The little things you pin through the holes? And then somebody said, no, those are called gibbets, which is even worse. I don't know. How about you? This one has come in a couple of times here. This one's from Amber. For me, I would not like to see low-rise jeans come back or the ultra-tight jeans. And no offense to the boys, it's mainly them that I didn't like this trend on. We either wore pants that were too big for us or way too small for us, and yet somehow our butt came out in both scenarios. And

0: Sonic. Garner is away for a few weeks recovering from back surgery.
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3: 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Still a quiet morning in traffic. Nothing to tell you about Sonic Weather. It's only going to be 15 degrees today. Probably rainy. Down to 10 overnight and 20 degrees tomorrow. Right now at Sonic, it's 10 degrees.

0: I had no idea that denim skirts were so despised. I have no problem with them. I'm not going to wear one, but I've never thought, that's hideous. Somebody said, easy, banish all things UGG. Get rid of those ugly boots. They are the new outside slipper, are they? Surprisingly, this one's come in a couple of times too. And this person says, get rid of sleeveless turtlenecks. I bet you there's a weirdo fashion designer who is who did those ironically. The sleeveless turtleneck? I'm trying to envision what that looks like. Good morning, Garner. It's Kent. I hate Crocs. My kids all have them. My wife buys them for our toddler. I would never, ever choose Crocs for any reason. If I could strike them from existence, it would have been done years ago. There's another low-rise jeans vote. Somebody said, I'd eliminate everything spandex. Scott says, plaid pajama pants. I would strike those off the earth. They have no business being out in public. How about you?
1: Sonic.

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0: This is the show that stars you, and you have the power to strike any item of clothing from existence. What are you going to choose? Go ahead. Hi.
1: Hey, Garner. How you doing?
0: Good. How about you?
1: Good, good. I got three for you.
0: Okay.
1: Jean shorts, known as jorts. Those got to go, especially on men.
0: Really?
1: Yeah, they're terrible, especially if they're, like, stitched somehow, like if the cuff is stitched.
0: Yeah. Are you talking about cutoffs or?
1: I'm okay with cutoffs because I'm a 70s kid, but it's like the... It's when, like, the cuff is tailored and has, like, a seam and it's, like, a jean short. It's, like, meh.
0: Huh. Guess what I was wearing in Mexico last week?
1: The jorts?
0: Yeah, they're denim shorts, but I bought them that way, and they have a little tailored cuff on them. I thought that was okay, but...
1: That's a slippery slope, my friend.
0: Now I got to go home and burn those on my driveway, I guess.
1: Got to scuff. Well, just scuff them up a little bit so you get, like, the white threads hanging down.
0: Yeah.
1: Back in the 70s, and you're cool.
0: Yeah. What else you got?
1: I think rock shirts should come with some type of quiz, right?
0: What type of shirt?
1: Like rock shirts. If you're going to wear the Who shirt.
0: Oh, like a band t-shirt. Okay.
1: Yeah, exactly.
0: Oh, but are you going to be one of those guys that stops young people in the street and is like,
1: oh, no,
0: okay, name three songs from Nirvana.
1: No, I'm just going to assume that they were pre-qualified at the time of purchase.
0: Okay.
1: I don't want to police that. And,

0: The other one is, do you know the history of, you know, the movie Idiocracy? And how they picked Crocs as the main shoe for the movie because they felt they were so idiotic they would never catch on and they were on a low budget, so they needed like a shoe that would look like an idiot would wear.
1: So we can all blame Idiocracy for the popularity of Crocs.
0: Agreed. And my wife wears Crocs and she's a nurse and I think they're terrible.
1: But does she wear them? Like, does she wear them just for work or is that her new going out shoe?
0: Just work.
1: Yeah.
0: Just work, thankfully.
1: Yeah. Okay. Hey, who is this?
0: Hey, this is Darren.
1: Okay, Darren, I got to go because I got to go home and get rid of some shorts.
0: Take care of that, my friend.
1: Yeah.

0: Sonic.
1: Sonic 1029.
0: We've sent you all over the world to get the hell out of here to see your favorite bands.
1: Foo Fighters in Montreal.
0: Blink 182 in Toronto.
1: Mother Mother in Mexico.
0: The Black Keys in Vancouver.
1: Mumford and Sons in Poland.
0: And our next get the hell out of here is about to take off.
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1: Quiet morning in traffic, but if you do see anything, you can always text 10029. Sonic Weather, it's only going to get up to 15 degrees today. Stay mostly cloudy, maybe some sun popping through, but a 60% chance of showers. Down to 10 degrees overnight. Tomorrow, mix of sun and cloud and 20 degrees, 23 on Saturday. Right now at Sonic, it is 10 degrees.
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The Garner Andrews Show, the show that stars you. You know what? I was just thinking about, do you ever stop and look at your life and go, man, what have I even accomplished? And then you kind of get a little bit bummed out because you feel like you haven't done anything. Well, I saw this story and it made me feel even worse about myself and what I've accomplished. Do you know who Donald Gorski is? No, of course you don't. But I'll bet you you've heard of him. Donald Gorski, he's the guy, you hear about him every few years. He's the guy that has eaten at least two Big Macs every single day since 1972. He's from Wisconsin. Well, he just ate his 35,000th Big Mac. 53 years he's been doing this. He said, started back in 1972. I don't quite get the reasoning, but he said he just bought his first car. And he was eating Big Macs. He was eating 9 Big Macs a day at that time. And he's just sitting in his car, rifling the empty packages into the back seat, as one does.

0: And he's like, you know what? This is the best food I've ever eaten. This is all I'm going to eat for the rest of my life. So 53 years later, two Big Macs a day, he's still going. So 35,000 of them. That's an impressive streak, actually. And you know what? You see the guy, he doesn't look like a guy who eats two Big Macs a day. I guess he's blessed with a good metabolism. I mean, if I ate that, I would, they'd probably have to lube the door to get me in and out of this room. But anyway, congratulations, Donald Gorski. We're real happy for you, pal. What about you? You got any kind of streak? We should talk a little. Everybody's got some sort of weird streak going. Maybe it's a Snapchat streak or something. I don't know. Feel free to share. Let's have streak show and tell. You know what I mean by that. 10029 if you want to text the show.
1: Sonic,

0: I like these pants. They fit well. They just, well, they make a funny noise when I walk.
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and I've got some stuff to give you. Another pair of tickets to Rad Torque Raceway's Monster Truck Throwdown. 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It's monster trucks. So all week we've been playing a game called Real or Fake Monster Truck, where I give you the name and a description of a monster truck, and you tell me if it's real or fake. 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The one today is called the Bruce. And it's painted kind of just like a guy. Like it's kind of got a face and some hair on top of the windshield. Just wearing a normal like collared shirt and some khakis. Says the description for it is, just gets the job done. The Bruce. Is that a real monster truck or a fake monster truck that I just made up? The Bruce. 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This is so dumb. I love it. Right now, Foo Fighters, The Pretender, is on Sonic.

0: Welcome to the Garner Andrews Show, where I feel like everybody needs to just settle down a little bit. I wasn't attacking anyone for talking to their mom on the phone every day. My wife talks to her mom every single day and has for years. My point was simply that I can't think of enough stuff to talk to my parents about if I called them every day. I have nothing. And I like my parents. They're good people. You know, we just don't watch the same shows or listen to the same music. And a lot of the time, I feel like that's what people talk about. But anyway, nobody's taking a shot at you. And I'm sorry if you've lost your mom. I bet you do wish you could talk to her every day. We were just talking about streaks, you know? Have you been eating a Big Mac every day? Or two Big Macs every day for 53 years, like that guy in Wisconsin? Maybe not, but you got other streaks. Oh, I was reading Jana's text a few minutes ago. She said that she eats two eggs every single morning and has for the last 10 years. Even when they were in Mexico, Jana said she'd go to the omelet station every single morning and ask for two eggs over easy. And then immediately following that, I got this text message from Tanya who said, "My husband does the same thing, Jana. Two eggs every morning in Mexico, same thing. In Italy, we had to go buy eggs so he could cook two eggs every single morning." Let's talk about your streak. 10029 if you want to text the show.
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0: My name's Garner. So we started talking about, you know, streaks, what kind of streak you have going. The king of all streaks has to be Donald Gorski from Wisconsin. He's the guy you hear about every couple of years when he passes a new milestone. He's the guy that's eaten two Big Macs a day. He has a Big Mac for lunch, and then he has another one for dinner. He's been doing that for 53 years, just passed his 35,000th Big Mac. And what have you accomplished with your life, huh? A lot of people are talking about eggs for some reason. Is everybody eating two eggs every single day? Jana said she does. Tanya texted in, said that her husband, they were in Italy and they had to go buy eggs so her husband could make his two eggs every morning, even in Italy. Shelly says, hey, Gar, here's a good one for you. Every day for the last 5 years, I have two eggs, three pieces of broccoli, and four pieces of cucumber every day for lunch. And I use the same little container when I take that to work. Two eggs, three pieces of broccoli, and four pieces of cucumber. That seems like a pretty healthy lunch, Shelly. Way to go. Congratulations. We can talk about your streak. You can text us at 10029.
1: Sonic.

0: We were talking early. You were still tucked into your bed, princess canopy bed, maybe your race car bed, thinking strange thoughts. And we were on the radio talking about Donald Gorski. Is that guy a hero? I don't know. Do people have posters of Donald Gorski hanging in their bedrooms? He's the guy that has eaten two Big Macs a day every single day for 53 years. He just passed his 35,000th Big Mac this week. And you see pictures of the guy. He doesn't look like a guy who's eaten 35,000 Big Macs. Must have a good metabolism. I would not look like that if I ate 35,000 Big Macs. So we just started talking about, like, you know, what's your streak? What kind of, he's never missed a day. How about you? A lot of people were saying that they eat two eggs every single day. I didn't know that was a thing. But there are people who have been eating two eggs a day for 10, somebody else said 14 years. That's a pretty good streak. Tanya said her husband, they went to Italy. They had to go buy some eggs so he could make his two eggs every morning, even while they were, you know, in a place that has pretty good food. This person said, this is not my streak, it's my husband. He tops up his gas tank every single day on his way to work, every day. He considers his gas tank empty if the little needle dips below full. He keeps that thing pinned. Man, okay. 10029 to text.
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It's Billie Eilish on Sonic 102.9. Good morning. My name's Chantel. It is, what, just after 10 a.m. and I'm eating an Oreo Blizzard. Yeah, because it's Miracle Treat Day today. 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They stopped by this morning, brought us some Oreo Blizzards, and they're very delicious. Although, I might get one this afternoon, or maybe after dinner, a couple times, because it's for the children. So it's your excuse to eat all the ice cream you want today. Here's Sam Roberts, Sonic 102.9.

Word is a must. Man, I can't remember the last time a single text from a listener hit me so hard, but I'm glad to hear it. And yeah, man, go get a Blizzard today. They're delicious. It's Boy Golden.

It's Sonic 1029. My name's Chantel. We were just talking about Miracle Treat Day, and we got this text here that says, the Stollery is the reason I'm still a dad. Blizzard.

0: Their new movie, Nimrods, comes out tomorrow. That's Green Day with Basket Case on Sonic 1029. My name's Chantel. Another note, Foo Fighters are on tour right now with Queens of the Stone Age. And Josh Homme, frontman of Queens of the Stone Age, found out that Dave Grohl has never been to Bass Pro before, like Cabela's. So they went and vlogged the experience on Instagram.
1: It's kind of like Disneyland. What do you think?
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2: 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Alligator hat.
0: Alligator hat.
2: Does this alligator make me look fat?
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3: Then there's a big walk for, like, putting on a fire.
0: Oh, and this is their reaction when they passed a shelf of fish flops. You know, like the bass fish, but you put your feet in them. They're flip-flops.
2: We gotta get these.
0: It's actually so entertaining to watch. There are some inappropriate jokes in there that I couldn't play for you, but the video is really great. It's on the Queens of the Stone Age Instagram page if you want to check it out.

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live with freshmen on Sonic 102.9. My name's Chantel Starr. I was jamming out back there. Got distracted. Hey, The Fringe starts today. There are over 209 theater productions, 37 venues involved, with performances more than 1,600 artists from some right here and others in different countries. There's like more than six countries that have artists that come here to Edmonton to do The Fringe. It's the largest and longest running Fringe in North America. It starts today. So go check out a show. And if you see any good shows, let us know. 10029. I'd love to hear about it because I feel like I always want to go see a Fringe show, but then I have troubles picking them up. There's just so many options. So anyways, if you see a really good one, let us know. It's July Talk, The Garden. I went walking.

The Offspring on Sonic 102.9. My name's Chantel. Just to let you know, the Get the Hell Out of Here trip number 83 to see the Smashing Pumpkins qualifying still going on. So whenever you hear a Smashing Pumpkins song, text the word pumpkins to 10029. It could be coming up soon, like real soon. Do you hear the urgency in my voice? Don't go anywhere. Keep on listening. And maybe you'll get your name in for a trip to Vancouver to see the Smashing Pumpkins with flights for you and a guest, hotel for a couple nights, tickets to the show, dinner before the show. We're going to hook you up.

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0: 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Trip number 83 to see the Smashing Pumpkins in Vancouver.
1: Well, that was the Smashing Pumpkins. So I hope you texted the word pumpkins to 10029. Again, the word is pumpkins, just pumpkins. And yeah, you got to spell it right too. So maybe double check that. We're getting some pimpkins, some all kinds of things. Double check your texts and you'll automatically be qualified to see the Smashing Pumpkins in Vancouver on Get the Hell Out of Here, trip number 83. We're going to hook you up with a couple flights, hotel, tickets to the show, dinner before the show for you and a friend. 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
0: Get the hell out of here, trip number 83 to see the Smashing Pumpkins in Vancouver. Your next chance to qualify could be coming up at any time. 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

I know it looks a little gloomy out today, but according to Environment Canada, knock on wood, the weekend is going to be beautiful. Tomorrow, Saturday, Sunday, no rain. Fingers crossed, knock on wood. I'm not jinxing it. I'm just telling you what the forecast says at the moment. So that's good, right? Like the first nice weekend, hopefully, in a while. Maybe get yourself some Stereo Sonic to enjoy from Sea Change. It's Big Wreck.

the Gorillaz on Sonic 102.9 Alternative Edmonton. I'm Chantel. Just after noon, we have another chance for you to win a pair of tickets to the Pigeon Lake concert series happening at the end of the month with the Bluestones, Hotel Mira, Walk Off the Earth, and more. We've been doing a little game called the Pigeon Lake Soundcheck, where I play you a clip, like a mashup of one of the bands that's going to be there. You just have to guess what band it is. It's been pretty simple so far this week, but if you want to win yourself some tickets to the Pigeon Lake concert series, join us just after noon, and we'll play the game.

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Their new album, The Gold Album, comes out at the end of the month. It's Weezer on Sonic 102.9. My name's Chantel. Got a couple texts here saying the high-level bridge is closed, just so you know, so you can't get across there. Nobody seems to know why, but apparently there are police on scene. So yeah, avoid the high-level bridge if you can. It's Boy Golden.

1029.

listening to Sonic 1029 with Metric Monster Hospital. My name's Chantel. We have some new music discovery for you now from Role Model. This song is off his third studio album called Chuck Timely and the Hourglass. It just came out a week or so ago. Chuck Timely is his kind of alter ego in the album. He's a time traveler. It's written around the character Chuck Timely. Kind of similar with Talk, how Talk is doing an album around a character. Sort of-ish the same thing. This song ties directly into the record's themes of feeling trapped between where you are and where you want to be. It kind of came together right after a long period of being single after a big breakup that he had. It's called High Hopes 3000. It's new music discovery on Sonic.

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Sonic 1029, Alternative Edmonton. My name's Chantel. It's just afternoon, which means we have another pair of tickets to give away for the Pigeon Lake Concert Series happening August 27th to 30th. You can see the Blue Stones, Hotel Mira, Il Scarlet, Walk Off the Earth, and more. All you got to do is text the word lake, like Pigeon Lake, to 10029. Text Lake right now. And you can play the Pigeon Lake Soundcheck, where we give you a little mashup of a band that's going to be at the festival.

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You want to play the Pigeon Lake sound check? Text the code word LAKE to 10029 right now.

0: would ever know.
1: Buzz Mess with Dashboard. It's Sonic 1029. I'm Chantel. We're about to play the Pigeon Lake sound check, where I give you a mashup of a band, and you just have to guess what band it is. It is a band playing at the Pigeon Lake concert series, of course, and you can win yourself a pair of tickets. Text the word lake to 10029 right now. I'll play in just a sec.

0: Stone Temple Pilots on Sonic 1029. Hey, I'm Chantel. We're going to give away some tickets right now to the Pigeon Lake Concert Series happening August 27th to 30th. Let's call someone up, shall we?
1: Hello?

0: Vision Lake concert series happening August 27th to 30th. Let's call someone up, shall we?
1: Hello?
0: Hello, this is Chantel from Sonic. Who's this?
1: This is Jack.
0: Jack! What are you up to today, Jack?
1: Oh, just on my lunch break.
0: Nice. What do you do for work?
1: I work at Sky Eye Measurements.
0: Do you like it?
1: I love it, yeah.
0: Okay, good. There we go. I don't have to remove this from the radio then. All right, Jack. We're going to try to hook you up with a pair of tickets to the Pigeon Lake concert series. Here, it's the Pigeon Lake sound check. You just have to identify the band in this clip. I am

0: You know what band that is, Jack?
1: That sure sounds like Everclear.
0: That's Everclear. You're going to the Pigeon Lake concert series, my friend.
1: Awesome.
0: Who are you going to bring with you to the festival?
1: Wifey. Yeah.
0: I'm sure she'll be happy. You're going to call her on the rest of your lunch break?
1: I'm sure she's listening right now.
0: Oh, good.
1: Thank you so much. Hi.

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0: We've sent you all over the world to get the hell out of here to see your favorite bands.
1: Foo Fighters in Montreal.
0: Blink 182 in Toronto.
1: Mother Mother in Mexico.
0: The Black Keys in Vancouver.
1: Mumford and Sons in Poland.
0: And our next get the hell out of here is about to take off.
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Because it's Miracle Treat Day. I'm Chantel at Sonic 199. We had some earlier this morning at like 9 a.m. I was eating an Oreo Blizzard. Best morning ever. 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So you're helping the children by eating a bunch of ice cream. Get one for every family member, breakfast, lunch, and dinner. I'm not a doctor, but I do think it's for a good cause. So treat yourself today to some DQ. 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

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My name's Chantel, and it's a smart decision to be listening because there are a lot of things you can win this week on Sonic. Well, even just over the next couple weeks. Of course, we have Get the Hell Out of Here, trip number 83 to see the Smashing Pumpkins in Vancouver up for grabs. We did play a song from Smashing Pumpkins earlier on the show, but you never know when it could come up again. It could be at any time. So keep on listening to get your name in the draw. Over and over, the more times you text in, for the more songs you hear, the more entries you have. And also, later today at 5:05, Lauren has $500 gift cards to Shoppers Drug Mart to give away. $500 is a lot of money to spend at Shoppers. Like, I've been wrapping my brain around that. You can buy a lot at Shoppers. You could buy, like, a Nintendo Switch, or, like, the new ones, and then a couple other things. She's going to play a game called Basket Case with you, where you are a detective trying to figure out what's in the shopper's basket based on a poem that Lauren gives you. They're pretty easy poems. It's just one item that you have to guess. And that $500 Shoppers Drug Mart gift card is yours. Just be listening just after 5:05. It's Talk Wasteland on Sonic.

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Weezer are going to be on The Tonight Show next week. I'm Riley. This is Alternative Edmonton's Sonic 1029. Their new studio album, The Gold Album, is going to be released on August 21st. That is coming up a week from tomorrow. So on Wednesday, that is the 19th, they're going to be the musical guests on The Tonight Show, starring Jimmy Fallon. But not just the musical guests. Rivers Cuomo and Patrick Wilson of Weezer are also going to be just guests, like hanging out, talking with Jimmy Fallon. Sounds like it's going to be a pretty good episode, too. They also have Fred Armisen lined up for that episode. That's going down Wednesday night. This is Default, Wasting My Time on Sonic 1029.

0: Next weekend is the 10-year anniversary of the final Tragically Hip concert. If you want to re-watch that amazing performance with a whole bunch of other Hip fans, you can go check that out at the Shell Theater in Fort Saskatchewan. They're going to be hosting a big re-watch party. This is The Hip. It's New Orleans is Sinking on Sonic.
1: All right.

I love when two things that shouldn't make sense together work really well together. Like one band covering another that doesn't sound anything like them, or two foods that sound gross when you combine them and they work out together, or a business that does two completely opposite things and works out perfectly well. And that's what I'm talking about in this instance. I'm Riley, by the way. This is Alternative Edmonton, Sonic 102.9. There is a business on Gateway Boulevard called the Drive-In Barbershop, and I love it because it's a barbershop, but also an auto detailing shop. And the idea behind it is pretty clever. Like, it started off just a barber had a client who ran an auto detailing business, and they realized, I quote, a lot of people have hair, a lot of people have cars. And that was it. They just went from there. And I just love how that doesn't seem to make any sense on paper, but it absolutely does in execution. I've got a bunch of friends who are trying to do a similar thing. They all work in big tech, and they're scared of AI taking their jobs. There's a bunch of layoffs in that industry and yada, yada. So they're just waiting for their severance, and they have big plans of opening both a brewery that is also a cafe, that is also a bait and tackle shop. And now they're kicking around the idea of folding in some kind of Blockbuster type store in there. Will they ever do it? I don't know. Will it work? I also don't know. But if this is

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Beastie Boys, No Sleep Till Brooklyn. Alternative Edmonton, Sonic 102.9. It's Riley. Mike D of the Beastie Boys has his first ever solo album coming out in just a couple weeks. That's called Thank You. It comes out on August 28th. It is the first post-Beastie Boys release from either of the surviving members. And in interviews, Mike D has talked about what's taken so long for him to get to this point of releasing music. And basically, he's just been in grief this whole time. MCA was one of his closest friends, a music collaborator for so long, and being able to create music without Adam Yauch has just taken a long time to process all the feelings and emotions and that entire gamut that one might go through in that moment. I'm looking forward to checking out the album. He is going on a small tour in support of it, not coming to Edmonton. The closest to us he's getting is Vancouver, September 30th. This is 21 Pilots Ride on Sonic.

There's something really comforting about finding out some of your favorite musicians have shared experiences to you, right? Like maybe you find out that they're reading the same book series that you really like, that you've read, or you drive the same kind of car, or you watch the same kind of movies or whatever. Stuff that seems unrelated to their career, but you have shared ground. I just had that moment reading about an experience that Travis Barker had. My name's Riley. This is Alternative Edmonton, Sonic 102.9. So in a recent interview, Travis Barker talked about one time when he got accidentally way too high with Cypress Hill. And that hasn't happened to me with Cypress Hill, but the way he described the moment sounded familiar. He said he doesn't normally partake before performing, but he thought, okay, this one time we're just going to play a couple songs and we're going to get out of here. But he said, and I quote, "Dude, let me tell you, it was the longest show. Songs felt like they lasted forever. I thought that only happened to me. When you accidentally experience time dilation, where suddenly things feel like they are taking 45 minutes when in reality 8 minutes has passed, that happens to me almost every time. That's why I don't partake that often." But it's just somehow comforting to know that also happens to one of the greatest drummers of our generation. Here's Blink-182, All the Small Things on Sonic.

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That is the latest from Cage the Elephant, Beaches in Tennessee. Alternative Edmonton, Sonic 102.9, my name's Riley. I got to talk to Matt Schultz of Cage the Elephant about that song because it's super personal to him. It's talking about a time in his life, not that long ago, when he was dealing with some mental health stuff that came out of absolutely nowhere, and he was hospitalized for something like 3 months because of that struggle. And now he's moved past it, he's gotten better, and he looks back at that time, which from the outside sounds like it would be an incredible struggle, with fondness. He says it was one of the most fun winters he's ever had in his life. If you want to hear that full conversation we had, it's up on Seeker right now. Download the Seeker app, S-E-E-K-R. This is Alanis Morissette, You Ought to Know, on Sonic.

0: Can't stop the spirits when I need you. 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
1: Hey, for no particular reason, I just want to casually remind you that when you hear the Smashing Pumpkins, you should text pumpkins to 10029 and you could get the hell out of here and see the Pumpkins in Vancouver November 5th. Reminding you for no reason in particular, but also because maybe you might hear a Pumpkin song soon. Not right now, though. This is Rez and Gravitz on Sonic.

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1: Would you look at that? That is the Smashing Pumpkins. That means, now that you've heard it, you can text pumpkins to 10029 and you could get the hell out of here. November 5th, that's when they're playing Rogers Arena in Vancouver. We want to fly you there, put you up at a hotel, give you tickets to the show, get you fed before the show at a nice restaurant just down the street, around the corner, whatever. All of that could be yours if you text pumpkins to 10029. And I'm doing something called stalling for time right now. The longer I talk in between this song, the Smashing Pumpkins, and the next one, the more time that gives you to text, so you don't have to frantically text. Because I've seen your texts come in. If you spell it wrong and autocorrect takes over, that doesn't get you entered. I've seen a number of texts come in that say pumping. I get that autocorrect did that, but again, not going to get you the hell out of here. So the longer I talk, the more time you have to casually type pumpkins. 10029, that's the number you're texting. Here's Sum 41, Makes No Difference on Sonic.

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Sublime, doing time. Alternative Edmonton, Sonic 102.9. It's Riley. Tell us World of Science is sort of doing time for now. That makes it sound like the whole building went to prison. It didn't go to prison. It's just messed up because of the weather, all the flooding, all of that jazz. It's going to be closed for a while they take care of that. So they're bringing back something they did during the pandemic, and that's the Science at Home series, which I'll admit, I'm a huge, huge nerd. So I like any kind of science that I can learn about. Basically, they have the director of Tell Us World of Science doing this like series of little science experiments and stuff that you can do at home or learn about at home. They're putting it out on their social media channels. I don't know. I think it's pretty cool. One of the coolest things to me about Tell Us World of Science is the giant IMAX theater. I tried recreating that at home by just sitting half an inch from my TV screen to make it seem like it was bigger, and that just made my eyes hurt. So the science is probably the better part to do at home. Anyway, this is The Beaches, Edge of the Earth on Sonic.

Things are going really well for Somber in his career right now. The one thing that's not going as great for him as he would hope is his romantic life. But if you want to land a date with Somber, I've got some tips for you, and I think they all start and end in possibly the arts and crafts aisle. I'm Riley. This is Alternative Edmonton, Sonic 1029. So Somber has said because he's so successful at 21 years old, most people his age already know who he is when he meets them, and that makes dating weirder for him, understandably. He's hesitant to go out on a lot of dates, but he does have criteria for things he's looking for in a potential partner. He says he wants someone who's a very talented creative or someone that has a great sense of humor. So I'm just throwing this out there. If you want to land a date with Somber, maybe go buy like some paper mache materials and make him a nice sculpture. Or if you want to impress him with your sense of humor, hit a few open mics, you know, really hone in on your type five and throw that his way somehow. I don't know if you can upload a full type 5 set onto Tinder or Bumble or whatever, but it's worth a shot, right? Anyway, this is Somber. It's Back to Friends on Sonic.

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I have a bad habit of buying books that I'm really excited about and then just not getting around to ever reading them, which is actually why I'm really excited about the new book from Jeff Ament of Pearl Jam. I'm Riley. This is Alternative Edmonton Sonic 102.9. It's coming out September 25th. It's called Since Forever. It's not a memoir. Don't get me wrong. I love a rock biography or a memoir, just stories about bands, but sometimes I forget to read them. I buy them and I put them on my shelf and I think I'll do that on my vacation. And then I don't. There's just television to watch. I know. It's a problem. Anyway, Jeff Ament's book is a photo book. It's kind of a visual journey, as he's described it. Backstage photos, a whole bunch of unpublished black and white photos, mostly from the 90s, the early days of Pearl Jam. I think it's going to be pretty cool. You can pre-order it right now on Pearl Jam's web shop. It comes out September 25th. It's called Since Forever. Here's Metric, Gold Guns Girls on Sonic.

That is the latest from Noah Kahan, Doors, on Alternative Edmonton Sonic 102.9. He's described that song as an anxious, avoidant attachment anthem, which also sort of feels like a tongue twister. Try saying that out loud multiple times quickly. Here's the hip, 50 Mission Cap on Sonic.

Rise Against, Swing Life Away, Alternative Edmonton, Sonic 102.9. My name's Riley. I hate to point this out to you, but it was pointed out to me and made me feel incredibly old. So now I have to do the same to you. The album that song came off of, Siren Song of the Counterculture, just turned 22 years old on Monday. It was released August 10th, 2004. That particular song, by the way, Swing Life Away, kind of saved that record, or at least that record deal. There's a great book by a music author named Dan Ozzie. It's called Sellout. It's all about the major label debuts of a bunch of punk and emo bands in the early 2000s. And Rise Against released their major label debut, Siren Song of the Counterculture, on Geffen Records. But it wasn't quite hitting the way the record company hoped until Swing Life Away blew up out of nowhere. And they almost didn't even include it on the album because it seemed too different from their usual vibe. Really cool story, really great book. You should go check it out. This is Mother Mother, Love Stuck on Sonic.

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Green Day have their own 24/7 endless stream of Green Day content on YouTube right now. You can go check it out at their official YouTube channel. I'm Riley. This is Alternative Edmonton Sonic 102.9. They call it Green Day TV. I think it's pretty clever, actually. It's just all kinds of Green Day content. Interviews, backstage stuff, music videos and performances, obviously, in there. They've just got so much of it amassed over the last 30-some odd years that they thought, let's just make an endless playlist of this that you can just tune into anytime. And there, you're just in the middle of something, which is pretty great. I like it more than having to scroll through options like on regular YouTube or Netflix or whatever. Sometimes I don't want to make a decision. I just want the TV to tell me what to watch. This is exactly what that's for. Anyway, this is Kaleo, No Good, on Sonic.

Before I get out of here this afternoon, I want to remind you that anytime you hear a Smashing Pumpkins song, text Pumpkins to 10029, and you could get the hell out of here to see the Pumpkins in Vancouver at Rogers Arena November 5th. And I've seen a handful of texts saying, hey, is it Pumpkin or Pumpkins or both? It's Pumpkins, as in the Smashing Pumpkins. That's what you are texting to 10029. And also, I've seen a lot of people decorating their texts, which, don't get me wrong, is adorable. I appreciate it. If you text Pumpkins with the like jack-o'-lantern emoji, that's great. But the computer doesn't know. The computer doesn't appreciate the decoration and the emoji. So just the word pumpkins, that will get you entered. Otherwise, it might go into the digital abyss and not officially enter you. Software, technology, it's not as smart as we want it to be. Text pumpkins. When you hear a Smashing Pumpkins song, you can get the hell out of here. Full details, sonic1029.com. 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

0: It's time to rock and time to talk with the least popular girl on the block. 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
1: A Perseids meteor shower peaked last night and tonight, which means you can theoretically see between 50 to 100 meteors an hour in the sky. That is if giant Edmonton shower clouds don't ruin all of that for all of us, but... In honor,
2: that sounds exciting.
1: We are teaching you about meteorites with a trivia segment we call Meteor Right or Meteor Wrong. Are you a big science person?
2: It was not my best subject.
1: So this is your shot at redemption.
2: Perhaps. Or confirmation of my failure.
1: No, don't say that! First question. How many meteors, if any, enter the Earth's atmosphere on any given day?
2: Oh, let's go with lucky number 13. I have no idea.
1: So it's actually millions.
2: Okay, 13 million. Let's do that.
1: Most of them are very small and burn up immediately, but yeah, it's literally millions.
2: Cool.
1: Next up, how many officially recognized meteorites have been found in Edmonton?
2: Well, let's just stick with 13 because I also don't know.
1: That's pretty close. It's two, actually. So we've only ever had two in Edmonton. Well,
2: woo-hoo!
1: In honor of failing Meteor Right or Meteor Wrong, can you give us your best crazy meteorite sound right now?
2: That's all I got.
1: It's about as good as your meteorite trivia, I guess.

They'll be serenading you and 59,999 other people this September. Foo Fighters. Times like these on Sonic 102.9. I'm Lauren Hunter. And of course, they're coming to Commonwealth here in Edmonton September 17th. We will say, hopefully, fingers crossed, the Edmonton rain is done by then so we don't get another repeat of the postponed Malone concert again. I mean, by that time, we should be safe in September from torrential rain, right? Although, you never know with a summer like this one in 2026.

Nirvana on Sonic 102.9. I'm Lauren Hunter. And fun fact, it rained inside my car yesterday. Yes, you probably know that 2026 is the wettest summer on record in Edmonton ever, with 580 millimeters of rain and growing. And if your basement hasn't flooded yet, you've probably been feeling well about yourself this summer. Mine hadn't. I thought I had escaped the wrath of Mother Nature, but oh no! Yesterday, I showed up to my shift here at Sonic 102.9, and I will say I had been jamming out to some serious tunes, windows rolled down, sunroof cracked, on my way to work, and I committed a cardinal sin. I left my sunroof open, and it torrentially rained. I remember sitting here in the Sonic Studios being like, wow, that's a really hard rainfall. What a shame for anybody who's out in it. Well, my car was out in it. I opened up my doors after work, and to my surprise, there was a small coastal quarry in my car, an Acura aquifer, if you will. The seats were moist. My ceiling was moist. My eyes were moist. I may have had a mild panic attack, but I will say, after all of the rain inside my car, I checked the electronics. Everything works, shockingly. So let this serve as a PSA. Close your sunroof, or you will hit the roof. I'm just lucky that everything still works, and it drives! For now, anyways. Colorado on Sunday.

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4: 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Traffic-wise, nothing to report at the moment. 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Weather-wise, there is a special weather statement in effect because conditions will be favorable for the development of funnel clouds today. So keep your eyes to the skies. Cooling off tonight, 10 with a 60% chance of showers. Then tomorrow, 20 with a mix of sun and cloud. And Saturday, 23 and full sun. Ugh, you'll love to hear it. Right now at Sonic, it's a cloudy 17.
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0: chance to vent, Edmonton. What's your extremely specific pet peeve? Something that grinds your gears to no end. Let it out today on the show. Text 10029. Because lead singer Josh Homme of Queens of the Stone Age, ahead of their next tour date in Edmonton this September, have actually released a complaint hotline. Why? I guess it's just for fun to promote their tour, but this is a taste of Josh Homme talking to actual people on that complaint line that you can phone.
1: Queens of the Stone Age complaint line. This is Joshua. What's your complaint?
2: Yeah, I was camping this weekend. My camp neighbor's dog took a big old dookie right next to my tent.
1: Whoa, that's miserable.
2: The dog's name was Chicken Nugget.
1: Well, with a name like that, I actually can't do anything against the dog. It's too cute of a name. I'm sorry.
0: What a helpful complaint line. So text us 10029. What's your own weirdly specific pet peeve? What would you be calling that complaint line about? We will discuss and air your grievances in 8 minutes. It's new music discovery. Death Cab for Cutie with Riptide.

0: Welcome to the Pet Peeve Police. What is your extremely specific pet peeve you need to get off your chest? Text us 10029 here today at Sonic. I'm Lauren Hunter, because Queens of the Stone Age frontman Josh Homme has been taking people's complaints on a new Queens Complaint Hotline?
1: Queens of the Stone Age Complaint Line, this is Joshua. What's your complaint?
2: Yeah, I was camping this weekend. My camp neighbor's dog took a dookie right next to my tent. The dog's name was Chicken Nugget.
0: They say a live person is listening to every single complaint too, which sounds like a terrifying job. Anyways, Bill, what's your pet peeve you would call the hotline about?
3: For me, it's people who finish any kind of problem that they don't want to deal with and say, well, it is what it is.
0: That
3: just means you're too lazy to make a change. So anybody who uses that phrase, it is what it is, it's just a simple lazy answer.
0: That is me, Bill. I'm one of those is what it is people.
3: Okay, I'm changing the channel.
0: No, Bill! Or, you know what I should say to that? Well, it is what it is, I guess.
3: Oh, no!
0: What would you be calling the Queen's Complaint Line about? Text 10029. And stick around, because coming up just after 5 o'clock, you could win a fantastic $500 Shoppers Drug Mart gift card. Done.

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4: Traffic-wise, not a ton to report at the moment. Anything you do see, though, text your friends at Sonic 10029. Weather-wise, there is a special weather statement in effect as conditions could be favorable for the development of funnel clouds today. So keep your eyes to the skies. Cooling down, though, this evening, 10 with a 60% chance of showers. Tomorrow, finally sun and no showers. 20 with a mix of sun and cloud, and Saturday 23 and sunny. Right now at Sonic, it's 17, and hang tight. 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
1: I found me a reason, so check me tomorrow. We'll see if I'm leaking.

0: This is
1: Basket Case!
0: Jane, it's Lauren calling from Sonic. 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
2: I am, but now I'm so nervous.
0: Well, here's how this works. You are a detective on a mission to find out what's in our shopper's basket. 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If you can correctly tell us what that item is, you get the $500 gift card. Are you ready, Jane?
2: I'm ready.
0: Here we go. This is an item that's somewhat moderate. Lauren's not allowed it because she's lactose intolerant. Find it in grocery when the store you run through. It comes from a large mammal that goes, moo!
2: Milk.
0: Yes! Milk!
2: This is awesome. 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
0: 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It's always fun rhyming with moo.
2: Yes, that was great.
0: You got the $500 Shoppers Drug Mart gift card!
2: Woohoo! 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Thank you so, so much.
0: We'll have one final $500 Shoppers Drug Mart gift card for you to win tomorrow at 5:05. 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You got this. It's Metric. Victim of luck, ironically.

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22: Traffic-wise, not a ton of report at the moment. Anything you do see, though, text your friends at Sonic 1029. Weather-wise, there is a special weather statement in effect as conditions could be favorable for the development of funnel clouds today. Yikes. Keep your eyes to the skies. Cooling off tonight, a low of 10 degrees and more showers, risk of a thunderstorm. Then tomorrow, 20, mix of sun and cloud and no rain in the forecast. Woohoo! Right now at Sonic, there's a 100% chance it's already raining.
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0: Sonic 1029. I'm Lauren Hunter, and hey,
1: wanna know a secret? No, it's not that I accidentally left my car sunroof open

0: car, although I did do that. We're talking about that you could get the hell out of here to see the Smashing Pumpkins.
1: In Vancouver!
0: I'm sorry, I can't whisper anymore. This is too exciting. Basically, whenever you hear the Smashing Pumpkins, you furiously text the word pumpkins to 10029, and you will qualify for that incredible grand prize trip. And I have very good intel for you that that could be happening quite soon. So be listening. Wink, wink, nudge, nudge. That's all I can say for now. You didn't hear it from me publicly broadcast on the radio right now, did you?
1: No! This is the Beaches.
0: It's T-shirt on Sonic.

0: What would you be calling Queens of the Stone Age to complain about? Because apparently the rock band legitimately wants to hear your complaints. Shocking, I know. But here's the deal. Sonic 189, I'm Lauren Hunter. This is a fun bit of promo, we believe, for their tour they're currently on with Foo Fighters. And this complaint hotline is an actual phone number you can call.
1: Queens of the Stone Age complaint line. This is Joshua. What's your complaint?
2: Yeah, I was camping this weekend. My camp neighbor's dog took a big old dookie right next to my tent. The dog's name was Chicken Nugget.
1: Well, with a name like that, I actually can't do anything against the dog. It's too cute of a name. I'm sorry.
0: What would you call the complaint hotline to complain about, Pam?
3: For real, I'd have to complain about the complainers. Everybody's negativity. I'm constantly looking for those glimmers, those positive moments. Like even somebody who cuts me off in traffic, I'm like, oh my gosh, I hope they're going to make it wherever they need to go safely.
0: So your complaint is that you don't like complaints.
3: Oh, the negativity drives me insane.
0: Do you hear the irony?
3: I so do. Here's me complaining about complainers. You're welcome. Sonic.

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6: 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Weather-wise, there is a special weather statement in effect. Conditions are favorable for the creation of funnel clouds. But alas, I think we should be okay, hopefully, knock on wood. Dropping down to 10 tonight, chance of showers, risk of a thunderstorm. Tomorrow, 20 with a mix of sun and cloud. And right now at Sonic, it's 15.
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